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3: Primaries denied in a handful of states. I'm Lisa Lacerra, Fox News. Polls just closing in New Jersey, where Democrats are competing to replace retiring Congresswoman Bonnie Watson Coleman in the 7th District. Democrats are picking their nominee to take on Republican Tom Kaine Jr., who's been absent for months due to an undisclosed illness. Polls in California closed in about 3 hours, where they're choosing candidates for governor.
4: Longtime Democratic politician Javier Becerra leapfrogged his opponents in recent weeks, following the collapse of former Congressman Eric Swalwell's campaign. Becerra is fighting off allegations of ties to big oil and corporations, as well as a strong challenge from another Democrat, free-spending billionaire Tom Steyer. They're both hoping they'll advance to the November runoff by beating Republican and Trump-backed former Fox News host Steve Hilton, who says it's time for the blue state to go red.
3: Fox's Jonathan Hunt. There are also elections in Iowa, New Mexico, South Dakota, and Montana. President Trump's top diplomat says talks with Iran are continuing.
5: Secretary of State Marco Rubio says Iran is starting to agree to negotiate aspects of its nuclear program it previously refused to discuss.
6: That is not a guarantee that ultimately it will lead to a deal that's acceptable to the Senate or acceptable to the American people. But we'll be able to engage them in a process to truly test the proposition of how far they're willing to go.
5: Still, Rubio says talks are complicated by a fractured regime in Iran that takes days to get a response. Any tentative agreement, the Trump administration says, would require Iran to reopen the Strait of Hormuz.
3: Fox's Jared Halpern at the White House. This is Central Command says U.S. forces intercepted multiple Iranian ballistic missiles and drones targeting several Middle Eastern countries. 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
9: Temperatures being 30 degrees above average.
2: 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Download it now.
3: A federal judge says a group that wants to protest President Trump can display a flag containing the same saying the former FBI director featured in a social media post that resulted in his indictment.
10: A progressive group called Accountability Now wants to display a flag with the numbers 8647 on it, the same numerical formation former FBI director James Comey featured in a social media post that resulted in his indictment for threatening President Trump. While the Secret Service investigated the group, a volunteer told them they'd never heard of it meaning anything other than that they think President Trump shouldn't be in office. Judge Randolph Moss, an Obama appointee, said the National Park Service should not revoke the group's permit over the flag, noting Merriam-Webster defines the phrase 86 to mean throw out, get rid of, or refuse service to, mostly in the restaurant industry, and any use of it to mean violence is more recent. Jessica Rosenthal, Fox News.
3: Baltimore's mayor is calling a drop in violent crime historic.
11: Homicides in Baltimore are down more than 23% through May, according to Mayor Brandon Scott. The city has reported 40 homicides and 120 non-fatal shootings as of June 1st, compared to 52 homicides and 121 non-fatal shootings during the same period last year. At the end of May, Baltimore police had seized more than 850 firearms, including 88 ghost guns, and made 535 gun-related arrests. Carjackings are down 45%, and burglaries are down 16% compared to this time in 2025. A key part of the decline in crime has been the city's group violence reduction strategy, a partnership between the police department, mayor's office, and prosecutors. Tanya J. Powers, Fox News.
3: Job openings jumped in April despite economic uncertainty caused by the Iran conflict. The Labor Department reports U.S. employers posted 7.6 million job vacancies in April, up from 6.9 million in March and much higher than the 6.8 million economists had forecast. I'm Lee Silasara. This is Fox News.
12: Reports are out that three people have been hospitalized Tuesday morning after being swarmed and stung by bees in the northeast side. Authorities had to ask people to shelter in place in the area. Emergency medical crews transported the victims to a hospital, and they were reported to be in serious to critical condition. Firefighters were called to handle the swarm, and one was stung on scene and treated there. Beef prices are setting records thanks in large part to dwindling cow herds. Texas A&M economist David Anderson says there are signs of a rebound.
13: We're starting to see some evidence that maybe some herd rebuilding is trying to start.
12: But he does say the rebuilding of herds is a slow process because of a continued drought. The USDA says the average retail price for beef set a record in April, up 13% from the previous year. Renovations are underway at the Alamo. Only two original buildings remain from when it first opened. The project costs about $700 million, and upgrades are expected to be done next year. I'm Joe Morano.
14: 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Free never sounded so good.

shows. So you performed a very professional, high-end, well-done job of mother and home economist. And he needs to give you credit for that. I'm giving my wife credit for it. And it's not false credit. I promise you, I've seen men and women who were, their potential in the marketplace was derailed by a high-maintenance spouse. Mine was quite the opposite, and your husband's was quite the opposite. Darling, you are the reason that you guys have $1 million, not his piddly little $118,000 job. You are the reason, because your children haven't milked you completely dry like a whole bunch of entitled millennial brats have done to their parents, because you raised good kids. You raised people of character. You are the reason that the wealth is there. You've already earned more than he has. You just didn't get economic credit for it in the way our system is set up. So I'm kind of pissed off at him right now.

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4: 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Next week on Netflix, Monday, the summer premiere of Sesame Street. Next Wednesday, the debut of the Netflix reality competition, Outlast, The Jungle. Next Thursday on Netflix, the fifth season start of Sweet Magnolias. Next Friday, the Netflix documentary Maternal Instinct, as well as the South African drama The Polygamist. Next Monday on Hulu, the start of the comedy Alice and Steve. Next Wednesday on Paramount Plus, the fifth season premiere of All the Queen's Men. Next Wednesday over on Amazon Prime Video, the start of the romance drama Every Year After. And next Friday on Hulu and Disney Plus, the sixth season summer debut of Celebrity Wheel of Fortune.
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5: Fox News, I'm Tom Rigotti. California primary voters are deciding who will advance in the race to be the state's next governor. Fox's Jonathan Hunt has more on the Democratic frontrunners.
6: Javier Becerra leapfrogged his opponents in recent weeks following the collapse of former Congressman Eric Swalwell's campaign. Becerra is fighting off allegations of ties to big oil and corporations, as well as a strong challenge from another Democrat, free-spending billionaire Tom Steyer.
5: Steve Hilton is the top Republican. The top two vote-getters will appear on the November ballot, regardless of party. A Florida inmate is put to death nearly three decades after killing a baby.
7: Andrew Richard Lucard was executed for the 1997 killing of his girlfriend's infant daughter, Gabrielle Henshaw. After murdering the five-month-old, he threw the body into a pond.
5: That's Fox's Tom Graham. 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

0: realize that she had a drug problem. Was it in control? Probably not at the end of her life. But it wasn't too much of a stretch for them to say it was a suicide or an overdose.
1: And they really shied away from the indiscretions, didn't they?
0: Very much so. It was a different world. It was a much different world. I mean, with JFK and his extramarital dalliances, they covered a lot of it up. They would not do that today.
1: We're going to come back in a moment with Steve Eubany and take final phone calls right here on Coast to Coast AM. His website is linked up at Coast to Coast AM.
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9: You are not going to want to miss this. Lizzo is opening up like never before on Purpose with Jay Shetty, and it's an episode everyone is talking about. Plus, Troy and Belisario shares what life has been like after Pretty Little Liars on Post Run High, and it might surprise you. And Amanda Knox joins Bobby Cass to talk about surviving prison and life nearly 20 years after being wrongfully accused.
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0: Steve next Wednesday on Paramount Plus, the fifth season premiere of All the Queen's Men. Next Wednesday over on Amazon Prime Video, the start of the romance drama Every Year After. 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
2: This is a Fox News alert. I'm Ted Lindner. Los Angeles Mayor Karen Bass has advanced to a November runoff in her bid for a second term. More than a dozen candidates facing off in an all-party primary in the mayor's race. Since no candidates on track to earn more than 50% of the vote, the top two finishers move on to a runoff. Currently in second place, Republican former reality TV star Spencer Pratt. In Iowa, Republican Congresswoman Ashley Hinson has won her party's nomination for U.S. Senate. She talked about her opponent, State Representative Josh Turek.
3: He would mean more taxes, fewer jobs, higher prices, less certainty. He puts illegals before Americans, before Iowans, criminals before victims.
2: Turek defeated Democrat State Senator Zach Walls in the primary. In New Jersey, Justin Murphy won the Republican Party's nomination for Senate. He'll take on Democrat Cory Booker. America's listening to Fox News.
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0: coming up later on this morning. But the main event still looks to be late this afternoon towards sunset. Now, doesn't that sound familiar? We had that yesterday.
1: Well.
0: Yes, and they'll be generally moving from east to west, a little different motion there. We have broad low pressure out in the Gulf. Nothing to be concerned about tropically, you know, even though you'll go to some sites and they're already ringing the danger bells, you know, out there.
1: Deep breath.
0: Yeah, it's okay. We'll look for high temperature today. It'll be in the upper 80s, right around 90. We'll drop tonight in the mid-70s. If you have plans coming up this weekend, you have to dodge some showers. They'll continue to be possible, certainly, in the afternoon, evening hours be the prime opportunity there. And let's see, outside right now, we're running at 71 degrees. Actually, very pleasant this morning. A little bit of coolness out there.
1: Yeah, it was very pleasant when I got up and headed out there. Very, very pleasant. And as I say, that was a fairly, I won't say intense, but it was a heavy rain last night for sure. I got home a little later and was trying to decide, okay, I run across the drive now. How to, you know, am I going to the house? Am I getting wet? So that's just hit and miss, and we're going to see some more of that. Got my my yard taken care of Monday, and I'm glad I did because I guess some areas, again, getting a, you know, inch or two of rain.
0: Yes.
1: Your low-lying yards are going to be soggy once again.
0: It doesn't take long to make it that way. And, of course, some people still say, well, we're in a drought.
1: No.
0: I mean, the reservoirs are still a little bit lower than we'd like them, but that's going to be corrected over time. But if you're, you know, doing a yard or whatever, yeah, it's pretty wet.
1: This is no drought.
0: No.
1: Which, by the way, Corpus Christi, looking better and better, isn't it?
0: Yeah, I think Corpus Christi got up to about 20% yesterday.
1: Okay.
0: I'll have to check that. But, yeah, they're definitely making some progress. They got down around 8 or 9% capacity there at one time. So it's been a crazy deal, you know, as far as getting that started.
1: Yeah, I haven't talked to my friends down there to see if they've lifted some of the restrictions. Probably not.
0: Mm-hmm.
1: Probably trying to get it full. And we're looking good throughout the state. I mean, San Antonio, all those areas.
0: Yeah, you know.
1: They're looking okay.
0: It's better. I mean, the reservoirs over the hill country are definitely a little bit higher than they have been. So that's some improvement there. Just check Lake Corpus Christi now is at 23.6%.
1: Wow.
0: Capacity. So they made a nice jump up here. And, of course, a lot of the water comes from that that reservoir.
1: And I will tell you that as we were talking about earlier this week, we're looking at some of these water levels in various places in the state. And then there's Southeast Texas. You want to bring your industry?
0: Yeah.
1: Come on down.
0: Well, I tell you what, though, Plano sounds to be the hot spot. I guess you saw that on the news. Samsung is moving their headquarters from New Jersey to Plano.
1: Yes.
0: I got Collin County up there, man, is booming.
1: It is unbelievable.
0: Yeah.
1: Unbelievable.
0: Plano, you know, is. And most of these states have no one to blame. Just look at themselves in the mirror. That's who to blame.
1: Well, I suppose. Well, I would know. I know for a fact New Jersey has a state income tax.
0: Oh, yeah. I'm sure they're not very friendly either.
1: This tax, that tax, don't like business very much.
0: Mm-hmm.
1: And Texas says, come on down. Plus, many of these areas, even though they're developing and developing rapidly, if you go to the outskirts, which are soon not the outskirts, there's lots of land.
0: Yes.
1: So we got the land, got the water.
0: We got the transportation network.
1: Yes, and no state income tax.
0: Mm-hmm.
1: And you can't tell me that some of the big CEOs and some of the higher paid guys don't say, you know, I think I'd like to be in a state with no income tax.
0: Yeah.
1: And certainly appeals to the workers.
0: And oh, absolutely.
1: What were they also saying a little earlier? They were saying one of the advantages, I hadn't heard this before, it does make sense, but this is a good reason. We'll all be in the same time zone.
0: Yeah.
1: With some of the people. Yeah.
0: Right, yeah. And yeah, they were talking about that. Yeah, exactly. Because they've got, apparently they have several other companies that help supply parts to them nearby, and that helps them out too.
1: Oh, absolutely.
0: Well, logistics. I thought it was funny last night, of course, Mayor Bass did, you know, she's in a runoff, but she was the leading candidate so far. But she made the statement, said, and we're going to bring companies back to Los Angeles.
1: Really?
0: Yeah.
1: How?
0: Yeah. What are you going to do? Tie them up and abduct them or something?
1: How are you going to do this exactly? Because even the companies that have started in California.
0: Yeah.
1: Are leaving.
0: Are getting out of there, yeah.
1: The high-tech companies that you would assume would stay in California, not just, I guess, manufacturing and such.

0: These high-tech companies are saying, let us out, please.
1: Yep, please.
0: It's just amazing. 538, News Talk 560, KLVI.
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0: News Talk 560 KLVI, just looking at a couple of stories. And, of course, one of the stories, President Trump confirmed in an interview that he called Israeli Prime Minister Benjamin Netanyahu crazy.
1: I'm glad you went crazy.
0: Fill in that first
1: Well, it's pretty easy to fill that one in, actually.
0: During a Monday phone call. But he says, we work well together. I think with President Trump, you always know where you stand.
1: Yeah. He plays with bare knuckles.
0: He does
1: mess around.
0: He does. He said, of course, he's perturbed at the fighting with Lebanon, what Israel's doing there, and the attacks. He says they're imperiling the U.S.-Iran peace talks. I question exactly how they're going also. Uh-huh. But tapes have been made available over the years. There were some presidents who did record themselves. Nixon, the most famous. Others, Johnson recorded a lot of conversations.
1: I bet he was rather raw.
0: Kennedy did too. But when you hear Johnson, you know, not as much as you think. When you hear Johnson,
1: really?
0: You get the feeling of what they used to call, I guess, the Johnson treatment.
1: Mm-hmm.
0: Now, he's plain spoken and such, and you see how shrewdly calculating he was on some things.
1: Mm-hmm.
0: And, of course, there's a famous clip of Kennedy that call recorded in which the Air Force had redone, or the Army at Walter Reed had redone this whole suite for the impending birth of his wife's baby, of their baby, and it got in the papers how much they'd spent on all this stuff. And,
1: right.
0: And there's a famous call recorded there. But you know, for the most part, the Johnson calls were pretty calm discussions, clear who was in charge.
1: Right.
0: I get the feeling that when Trump calls you, you don't know what he's going to say.
1: That's true.
0: He's not going to say, you know, Greg, I really admire everything you've done, but maybe could we talk about this particular? Mm. Oh, I think he's going to say, what the heck are you doing?
1: Yeah, that's very true, and probably wouldn't use heck. But
0: you idiot, what are you thinking?
1: Yes.
0: You know, just I think he's just that. What with Donald Trump, there's no
1: filter.
0: That's
1: right.
0: It. There is no filter.
1: Now he's going to say what he wants to say, you know. And of course, being now a lame duck, he can really be unfiltered.
0: Oh, absolutely. Yeah. Absolutely. And I think he now is more willing to admit it. 542 News Talk 560 KLVI. Hey, the other story, and I don't have the info in front of me, but I'm sure you heard about it.
1: Uh-huh.
0: What do you think about the Scott Pelley deal?
1: I think he deserves to get fired.
0: Yeah, you know.
1: I have no problems with that. CBS pays him.
0: He writes
1: his check. It's like if you and I got on the air and started blasting iHeart. Mm-hmm. What do we expect will happen?
0: See, I'm glad you said that because that is my exact opinion.
1: Mm-hmm.
0: I'm not sure what direction they're going with 60 Minutes, if the right direction or wrong direction, but they're signing a check.
1: Yep.
0: I have always believed you have to be loyal to your employer.
1: Mm-hmm.
0: And if you can't be loyal, if it's, you know, we all have some things with employers we disagree with, you know, so begrudgingly we go along with it and sort of keep our mouth shut. And then if something happens to such an extent that you say, I just can't support this, then you resign.
1: Right. Yeah.
0: But
1: apparently he, I think he wanted to be fired.
0: I think he wanted the pub.
1: I think he just wanted to do it. And he's probably writing a book as we speak.
0: And he'll be a hero among a certain genre of the left and certain genre of news media.
1: Yeah,
0: they'll
1: make
0: him a hero.
1: Yeah.
0: As you know, I am frequently, and I suppose you probably are in your organization too, but I am frequently on team's call
1: sure.
0: with the top brass.
1: Right.
0: Not the top brass, but the top brass in our region yes, that have yes. control over me.
1: Right.
0: It would never occur to me when the Texas group is all in a call, all 30 or whatever, ever to say, you know, boss, I think you're being pretty stupid there.
1: Yeah.
0: What?
1: Yeah. Yeah.
0: Which is basically what he did. I think
1: exactly.
0: he called this woman, his boss, he called her out in front of the staff.
1: Yeah, it's basically just a question totally her leadership capabilities and her qualifications.
0: Basically her incompetence.
1: Yeah.
0: By the way, you're incompetent to run this place.
1: And if you're anywhere smart, don't even listen to this woman.
0: Yeah. And guys, just remember, she's stupid.
1: Yeah.
0: And then, you know, it's shockingly,
1: why wouldn't the left be rather upset that she is attacking a female in a position of power?
0: Yeah.
1: Isn't that kind of against their religion?
0: Oh, yeah, I hadn't thought of it that way.
1: Mm-hmm.
0: You're right.
1: That could be taken. I guarantee if somebody on the right did that, that's what they'd accuse them of.
0: Oh, absolutely.
1: Yeah.
0: Because this was the first time a woman has led
1: 60 Minutes.
0: 60 Minutes. Mm-hmm. You're right. I hadn't thought of that.
1: Mm-hmm.
0: So isn't it amazing, depending on right or left,
1: mm-hmm. How you address the narrative?
0: Well, nobody, no one wanted Justice Thomas appointed to the Supreme Court. Minorities and the left did not want that.
1: Well, they called him Uncle Tom and everything else.
0: He's black. It's amazing. Yes, we want a woman. Yes, we want a minority. But it has to be the right one.
1: Yes.
0: It has to be the right one.
1: Yeah.
0: Yeah, that's funny. So it's going to be interesting, I guess.
1: Yeah, well, 60 Minutes is in trouble. Their ratings have been slipping anyway.
0: Well, I've not watched the show.
1: I haven't
0: consistently
1: either. I used to watch it all the time, a long time ago.
0: And I will tell you, I go online and one that's not too bad. And I don't know if they pay rights fees for that or they just get to steal the name.
1: Mm.
0: And that's a 60 Minutes Australia.
1: Oh, really?
0: There is a 60 Minutes Australia, which is I don't know who does it, but they've had some interesting pieces on the China and what their real. Goals are their end goals and various things. They've had some good reporting.
1: Yeah.
0: And that's the kind of thing 60 Minutes used to do.
1: Yes.
0: But it's just amazing.
1: Yeah. Back in the days when reception says, Mike Wallace is here to see you. Yeah. And everybody said, what'd you do?
0: It's going to be a bad day.
1: That's it.
0: 546. Well, see, that's why they're moving to Plano. That was the whole deal, was that they had two time zones to work with.
1: Right.
0: It's 546 at News Talk 560 KLVI.
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0: 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News Talk 560 KLVI 551. Quite an interesting story. So Jill Biden is out trying to sell the book.
1: Right.
0: Okay.
1: And need the money, apparently.
0: Need the money. And sure. And so apparently the former president was with her. She was appearing, I think, on The View.
1: Oh, that's a delightful show.
0: Yeah. A View. I think it was The View. But here's the story, though. So he's apparently backstage. She's doing the interview and such. He just wanders out.
1: Oh, boy.
0: Now, there's nothing wrong with him, you understand.
1: Mm-hmm.
0: He just wanders
1: out. Kind of like he wandered off in, remember, the Amazon jungle?
0: Yes.
1: Go grab him.
0: So he just wanders out, and I have a question, he says, unprompted. Uh-oh. No Uh-oh. Microphone. Yep. He just wanders out.
1: I have
0: on
1: a
0: stage.
1: Question.
0: There's some great pictures here, and, yeah. And so he just wanders out, and, well, Joe has a question.
1: Mm-hmm.
0: And so they give him the mic.
1: Uh-oh, that's dangerous.
0: And he says, who do you love most in the whole world?
1: Uh-huh.
0: And Whoopi Goldberg was doing the interview. She says, Whoopi, whole audience laughs and such. But it's just, he then just continues to, I know this is a shocker, stand there and stare.
1: Yeah.
0: Blankly.
1: Yeah. I know.
0: Facing his wife.
1: Yeah. Well, to me, I have empathy. I mean, I have
0: empathy for him.
1: No one wants to go through what he's going through, which is going to get progressively worse. I mean,
0: yes,
1: you know, it's. But I'm so thankful he's not president of the United States.
0: Oh yeah, no, I have empathy for his health situation, mm-hmm. not only his cancer situation. I have empathy for his health situation.
1: Yes,
0: and am angered by the fact they keep trotting him out there.
1: Mm-hmm.
0: Jill certainly doesn't love him. She certainly is a horrible wife. He needs to be nurtured and yeah. needs to stay inside. He doesn't need to be making these appearances, making a fool of himself.
1: Yeah, it's almost like he's a circus act. You know,
0: it's
1: come here
0: almost,
1: and watch Joe.
0: You're absolutely right. She carries him around like a circus act,
1: mm-hmm.
0: and certainly She, of all people, know his real condition.
1: Oh, absolutely. And it's got to be worse than what we see.
0: Yeah. Oh, well, yes. If he's wandering around backstage and wanders onto the stage at the house or, or anything, you know, I think anything that comes as a press release from the former president is from the former first lady.
1: Yeah, I don't think
0: he has any real...
1: No, in fact, I think she was the auto pin at one time, too.
0: Oh, I think you're right. Yeah. 554 News Talk 560 KLVI.
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0: Fine. News Talk 560, KLVI, coming up a moment with Michael Berry. And, of course, Fox News, top of the hour, Al Caldwell in the building. He'll be up at 6:05 this morning. Of course, continuing to take a look at that weather, sort of your typical pattern, I guess, for this time of the year. We'll look at that. And also be talking about the elections yesterday across the nation.
1: Interesting stuff out in California.
0: Yes, very interesting, and probably not surprising that...
1: No, a little bit surprised that the Republican candidate, Hinton, is it Hinton? Is that right? I want to say Hinton is probably not right. I can't remember. Hilton. He came through very well. He was actually the number one position. Of course, he didn't have a majority, so there's a runoff.
0: Right.
1: But, the Republicans in pretty good shape out there.
0: Yeah, that's one of the things that you have to... everybody has, obviously, a right to run, but you see these elections. We saw it with the AG's race, or the Senate race with the AG in Cornyn in Texas and such. Yeah. You add another candidate, and you end up in a runoff.
1: Yeah.
0: And sometimes you know, and you know with the candidates in that race in California,
1: right.
0: They knew there wasn't going to be a winner.
1: No.
0: So at that point, you're hoping to get in this runoff.
1: Right. Well, some of these candidates need to go to Bayville, New York. Do you see that?
0: No.
1: They're trying to elect a new mayor. The problem is no one entered the race. There are zero candidates to run the village of 7,000. It's not a small little town.
0: Oh, that's interesting.
1: After one term, the incumbent says, I'm out. So voters are being asked to write in the name of anyone they think could fill the job.
0: Write it in. Write it
1: the
0: in.
1: The true write-in candidate.
0: Well, I can tell you, having worked a little in the school business and doing a little volunteer work in the fire business down in my community, it's a lot of work.
1: Yeah,
0: and
1: it's not much compensation.
0: And not a lot of compensation. Yeah. In fact, in my case, it was none.
1: None, but, zero, yeah.
0: Yeah, I bet that mayor gets maybe a little stipend or something and that's it. And, you know, I don't blame people and for not wanting the job. And everybody blames you for everything.
1: Exactly. You're bringing on a headache is all you're doing.
0: Yeah, they don't understand whether it's a school or whatever. They don't understand how the school law works and such. And so, yeah, you get all these complaints and calls. And, yeah, would you want to be mayor? I mean,
1: no.
0: A town that size, everybody's going to know you. They're going to call your house because the sewer stopped up, call your house because the garbage didn't get picked up. So, no thanks. No one wants to run.
1: Exactly.
0: Be funny if they wrote in
1: Mickey Mouse?
0: Yeah.
1: Yeah.
0: Or are a dog.
1: A dog, yeah. Remember, that's happened before.
0: That has. Yeah. Our mayor is this a dog?
1: Is this mixed breed over
0: it's
1: here?
0: It's this mixed breed over here, Mr. Mayor. Yeah. News Talk 560 KLVI. We'll take a break for Fox News First, Michael Berry on News Talk 560 KLVI.
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10: The Iran situation is rapidly evolving. I'm Dave Anthony, Fox News. As President Trump just told the New York Post's Pod Force One podcast, adding it will be very good as talks continue trying to work out a deal to end the conflict. The president also says Iran's supreme leader is involved.
11: He is giving approval.
10: And he says the two of them will likely meet at some point.
11: We seem to be getting along quite well.
10: This is the U.S. and Iran skirmish again.
12: Overnight, Iran attacked both Kuwait and Bahrain with drones and missiles. We know several people were injured and significant damage was caused to Kuwait's international airport. CENTCOM released a statement saying that an additional wave of Iranian drones attempting to attack U.S. forces in Kuwait failed to impact intended targets tonight. U.S. Central Command Air Defenses successfully downed multiple drones and ensured no American personnel or assets were harmed. The Iranian attacks were in response to U.S. strikes that targeted Keshem Island in the Persian Gulf.
10: Fox's Trey Yingston, Tel Aviv. Now to California's primaries.
13: Everyone can see we're going in the wrong direction. We can offer Californians a new direction.
10: Republican Steve Hilton is in the lead in the race for governor. As the votes keep being counted, Democrat Javier Becerra is in second place.
14: There are powerful forces aligned to darken our light.
10: The top two in the voting will face off in November. In Los Angeles, Mayor Karen Bass has advanced to the November election.
15: We want to bring change to our city, and that's what we've been doing. And that's what we're going to continue to do.
10: They are still counting the votes, but reality star Spencer Pratt is strongly in second place. The top two will advance.
16: I was going to be happy if I wasn't moving forward because I would have known God didn't want me to be the mayor. But now I feel very confident that I'm going to continue to work hard.
10: There were primaries in five other states, including Iowa, where Republican Ashley Hinson and Democrat Josh Turek both won. They'll face off in November. The winner replaces retiring GOP Iowa Senator Joni Ernst. 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
10: Well, after more U.S. and Iran fighting, Secretary of State Marco Rubio will testify at the House the morning after saying at a Senate hearing any deal to end the conflict has to include Iran allowing shipping again in the Strait of Hormuz. And
30: any sanctions relief is condition-based, which means it has to be in return for the reason why those sanctions were put in place in the first place, which is their nuclear program.
10: Homeland Security Secretary Mark Wayne Mullen will also testify at the House the day after sparring with Democrats at the Senate over immigration enforcement.
31: Connecticut Democratic Senator Chris Murphy said a Republican-appointed judge had accused ICE in Minnesota of ignoring orders and deadlines. He asked Homeland Security Secretary Mark Wayne Mullen to commit to following judges' orders.
32: If we didn't think courts were politicized, then I would probably be able to answer that. But we see courts over and over again that use their bench for their political opinion.
31: Murphy said it sounded like Mullen was saying they would pick and choose which court rules to follow.
32: Don't put words in my mouth.
33: What are you saying, then?
32: What I'm saying is we'll enforce the law and we're never going to break the Constitution.
31: Mullen said one of his biggest concerns was what multiple shutdowns had done to morale in the agency, that they've lost 8% of the DHS workforce in recent months. Jessica Rosenthal, Fox News.
10: On Wall Street, stock futures are mixed, down for the Dow, but up a bit for the NASDAQ the day after both closed at record highs again. Drama on ice to start the battle for hockey's Stanley Cup.
34: Hurdle into the dot to says it's back for Hurdle. He scores! Tomas Hurdle, and it's 5-4 Vegas with 3:24 to go.
35: Stanley Cup Final on ABC. Tomas Hurdle scored the game-winning goal in Game 1 of the Stanley Cup Final. The Vegas Golden Knights beat the Carolina Hurricanes 5-4 to take a 1-0 series lead. Second loss this postseason for the Canes, who will host Game 2 tomorrow.
10: That's Fox's Jared Max. Tonight, the NBA gets the spotlight. Game 1 of the Finals in San Antonio. The Spurs host the New York Knicks. I'm Dave Anthony, and this is Fox News.
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0: The Texas Secretary of State is announcing her resignation at 6:06. Good morning. I'm Jim Love with KLVI News. Details after this.
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0: Texas Secretary of State Jane Nielsen is announcing her upcoming resignation. Nielsen on Tuesday said she would resign as of July 17th. She became Secretary of State in 2023 after serving as a Republican in the state Senate for 30 years. Nielsen's press release did not say why she is resigning from her role as the state's top election official. State law requires Governor Greg Abbott to nominate a replacement without delay. No word as to whom he may be considering. And the state is requiring Texas Children's Hospital in Houston to create a detransitioning clinic for transgender patients later this year. The Texas Attorney General's office announcing details on Monday of a $10 million settlement resulting from a 2023 investigation of the hospital by the Attorney General's office. Texas Children's must set up the detransitioning clinic within 90 days of the effective date of the settlement. Since a final settlement hasn't been signed, the effective date has yet to be agreed upon. And the Texas Department of Public Safety is ending a restriction on commercial driver's licenses and permits for immigrants who have temporary agriculture work visas. The DPS announcing that decision Monday, also removing the Spanish language option for CDL tests due to changes in federal requirements. Last September, Texas stopped issuing CDLs to many immigrants, including refugees, people with asylum, and DACA recipients. Monday's change will allow people with the H-2A visas to once again hold the CDLs in Texas. KLVI News Time is 6:09, and KLVI Sports is next.
6: Well, actually, the three voices that you hear for the next 3 hours are not artificial intelligence.
8: No, we're not.
6: They're
8: AI.
6: All live.
0: We That's are right. not AI.
6: Yes. We are actually real people. Real. We actually breathe and walk.
8: Mm-hmm.
6: I'll tell you, I was at because of just tremendous pain in my left arm. And so they have fitted me with a glove, which I wear at night and during the day, except when I'm on the air, when I have to manipulate stuff. And so yesterday, I was getting out of my car, and so I have a cane in my right hand, and I have a glove in the left hand.
8: All right.
6: And I just scare the crap out of every kid on the block.
8: Yeah, you look like you're dangerous.
6: Yeah, I do. Yeah. This kid came up to me and wanted to sell candy, and I thought he was going to run a mile the other way. Yeah.
0: Well, there's one advantage then.
6: Well, I did buy some candy.
8: Yeah.
6: I don't know. I think he was collecting for the Algonquin Marine Corps. Or something like that. But anyway, it is sure good to be back. I just miss it when I'm not here.
0: Do you?
6: Yeah.
8: Well, we miss having you here.
0: Well, we certainly miss you.
6: Well,
0: I can't say that when I'm gone, I'm missing. I'd like to be here, but I enjoy a little time off.
6: Well, that's because you're always here.
0: Well, that is true. That is true.
6: Because you never get a day off.
0: Well, that's true. I have Sunday.
6: Sometimes. Astros, man, the Astros just can't get anything going. But it doesn't really make any difference because the division they're in is miserable anyway. Everybody's under 500,
8: yeah,
6: including Seattle. So the Astros lose yesterday to the Pittsburgh Pirates. Despite a couple of home runs and a couple of really great performances, let me see, it was Yordan Alvarez and Jeremy Pena combined for a couple of homers, three runs scored, four runs scored, and five hits, but it didn't make any difference. Starting pitcher Mike Burrows, seventh straight loss, and the Astros are still a couple of games ahead of the Angels. Meanwhile, five-game winning streak for the Rangers as they win again yesterday. Texas beat the St. Louis Cardinals, who were having their own problems, and that was a 7-4 win. And so the Rangers kind of bantering back and forth between third and fourth place in the Western Division. We'll come back to the Major League scores in a minute, but Cowboys and Texans continuing their organized team activities. Can you believe that practice starts on June 16th?
8: Man, I'm we messing are that around. Close. Getting very close.
6: And boy, I want to tell you, Mr. Elko is doing a job with the Aggies.
8: He is really lining them up.
6: Yep.
8: Nice when, you have that NIL, big money.
6: Oh, yeah. Another big addition to the team's very, very impressive 27 recruiting class.
8: Yeah.
6: Four-star linebacker Frederick Ards.
8: Mm-hmm.
6: He has announced his commitment to the Aggies from Orlando.
8: Yeah, he's getting a lot of players out of Florida right now.
6: Oh, yeah. He's ESPN's sixth-ranked player, outside linebacker, 64th-ranked overall prospect in the cycle. Yeah. So 64 is not bad at all.
8: No, they have the number one class right now. 27 so far. We'll see.
6: Unfortunately, the Aggie baseball team does not.
8: Oh, boy.
6: Because they went home after a couple of losses to Southern Cal.
8: But what's cool, they got the, is it the pitching coach from USC? That's who Lamar just hired.
6: Allen.
8: To replace Will Davis.
6: Yeah, Allen is the pitching coach. Of course, they can't do anything until the Trojans either win or get eliminated in the World Series.
8: Yeah.
6: But that's a good program out there.
8: Yes, absolutely.
6: And every year it is. And coming back to beat the Aggies two straight, like they did, they show they're not chopped liver.
8: Yeah, that's a good choice by Lamar.
6: I believe that may be the best choice that Lamar has. Will Davis was a great choice. Absolutely. They got him out of LSU.
8: Yeah, they're going to the Blue Bloods to get the replacements.
6: They are. Yeah. And that is what they're going to have to do. That's what we're going to have to do for a basketball coach.
8: Mm-hmm.
6: Hopefully, looks like their football coach, is this going to be his fifth year?
8: Is that right?
6: Fourth or fifth year.
8: Yeah, I don't know. But
6: and anyway.
8: They may make some noise this year. I tell you, they got a pretty good team.
3: I believe they will.
6: Could be.
8: Yeah.
6: Okay, my market basket weather is next. And, of course, if you got a birthday today, KLVI Facebook Messenger, you got until 7 o'clock to get in.
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6: Well, not a bad forecast to look at.
8: Yeah, we got some more rain yesterday. I'm sure you had some rain at your place overnight. And pretty vigorous, a lot of wind. We had a gust of 56 up at Warren Elementary and a lot of 30s and 40s as that line moved through. And now it's pretty quiet. Now, there's a little bit of rain falling on the coast this morning. High Island getting a little bit of rain just southeast of the jetties down at Sabine Pass. And a pretty good little area of showers right now in the area around League City back over toward Texas City. West side of Galveston Bay, all heading west right now. A lot of moisture in the air, so as we heat up a little bit, they'll go gangbusters again later this afternoon and this evening. Some gusty winds, lightning, and the like. And 1 to 2 inches of rain certainly will be possible. We'll look for high, though. We're not doing too bad here at all. I mean, electric bill off to a good start for the summer season, and generally upper 80s instead of the 90s. and lows tonight down toward the low to mid 70s. So just be aware there'll be some showers and storms around the area again later today. Right now we're at 72. It's actually kind of pleasant out there this morning.
6: Now, before we get to the day of the year.
8: Yes, sir.
6: What the wind did to our house.
8: Uh-oh.
6: You know the little piece of metal on the outside of your house that comes, that connects to the dryer?
8: Yes. Oh, yeah. Yeah.
6: Yeah. Which is really an obscure little item.
8: Yeah, sure.
6: Down at the very bottom of the house. It blew off yesterday.
8: Oh, no. Did you call FEMA?
6: No, my wife just put it back.
8: Okay. Well, good for her.
6: She got it done.
8: All right. Blew off, huh?
6: All right, where are we at? Yeah, right there.
8: Day 154.
6: Okay, over to the North Tower and Jim Love to find out how many days are left.
0: Well, easy to tell you. It is 211 days left in the year.
6: Wow. All right. Good to hear. All right, we'll take a break and be back with our national anthem from News Talk Radio AM 560 KLVI.
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4: Check in often.

0: Yeah, it's one of the best versions live of the national anthem.
1: For military members.
0: Oh, you shut up, okay? Enough. That I've ever heard.
2: Reba yeah, McEntire. It really is. He does a good job on that.
0: I saw her when she was at the gala here, probably about 13 years ago. She puts on one heck of a show.
3: Very energetic.
0: Yeah, she does. I remember she was interviewed. She had, remember her loss? She lost her band. They were in an airplane crash in San Diego.
3: Yeah, terrible tragedy.
0: Yeah, and lost the entire band. And she was being questioned about that. I guess it was maybe the day before she did this version of the national anthem at the Super Bowl. And she had not forgotten that. She was still very, very torn up about losing her band. And that had been probably 8 or 9 years before that.
2: Right.
0: So anyway, but she does a good job. Anyway, I'll tell you, the NFL, let me save that story for a little later on, because we've got two stories here this morning that I want to get to later on. The 7 takeaways from Jill Biden's new book.
2: Mm-hmm.
0: Okay.
3: We've been talking about that, and of course, earlier we talked about how she was promoting the book yesterday, and old Jill just walked on stage.
0: Yeah.
3: The takeaway from the book for me is that she's a liar.
0: Well, yeah. And the other takeaway is that, do you remember, I guess it was about 5 years ago, or maybe it was even after Donald Trump assumed his second term, they did a knockout of the best to worst presidents.
2: Right.
0: From 1 to 47. Joe Biden, they had ranked 14th.
2: That's ridiculous.
0: They had him at number 14. And so he was 31 points better than Donald Trump. Who the hell came up with that?
3: Well, and I will tell you from a history perspective, I wouldn't rank anybody after I wouldn't rank any president after probably Ronald Reagan.
0: I thought in terms of numbers.
3: I would not rank Donald Trump. I would have no comment on his place in history, no comment on Biden's, no comment on Obama's. We are too close to the facts and too emotional. It's going to take a good 30 years after a presidency to really get a look at where they rank. I think it's foolish when they come out with some of these things.
0: Well, and I think that they should just do the top 10 presidents. I don't think they need to rank all of the presidents, all 47.
3: Well, I mean, you can't, but again, I would not attempt to rank any of the presidents, maybe the last 4 or 5 presidents. A good example of that is that the public opinion, for instance, of President Truman was poor when he left office.
0: Yeah.
3: It took 30 years for historians to really put into perspective what was happening and what happened during his term. Yeah. And, I think you make a mistake. Trump's not the greatest president. No, Biden wasn't the worst president. History will tell us what they were.
0: The other story that I have later on is how much money does Elon Musk really have? And how would it measure up if we were to compare what he has to what we could buy with it? And this is one of the funniest things I've seen in a long time.
3: Yeah, he may not have that much in the safe. It may all be tied up.
0: That's true. The safe might be empty as hell.
3: Yeah.
0: Anyway, it is 6:26 at News Talk Radio KLVI. I want to take a timeout for Overhead Door Company of Beaumont, who got here the year Harry Truman was still president, 1951. And we've had 15 presidents since then, an Overhead Door Company has managed to sustain. And they do that with perseverance, with good, hard-working people, that when they get to your door, they're going to either repair, give advice, or offer to replace your garage door. 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And since 75 years, in the making since 51. We've been here as a family to do that. Overhead door, 860-D-O-O-R. Time out. 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
0: Okay, it is 6:28 at News Talk Radio AM 560 KLVI. One of the things that I wanted to mention this morning, of course, is the election in California. And as suspected, most of us at least, thought that Karen Bass would be in the runoff. And sure enough, she is.
2: Yeah, not a surprise.
0: And what is she going to do anyway, Greg?
2: Oh, she's going to fix everything, and she says she can bring the people that left California back, come right back, just because she said so.
0: How about you, Jim? What do you think she's going to do?
3: Well, I think she's going to pull the Cornyn trick during election time, talk about how she's one of them and how she's going to fix everything, and then forget it once she's elected.
0: And now, about the voters? Well, the voters are saying, hey, we like Dookie on the sidewalk.
2: Oh, yeah.
0: We like crap all over the place and use needles. We enjoy that. We love the fact that our houses were burnt down and they're all in cinders. And, of course, we love the fact that the insurance company's not going to do anything. And the mayor keeps telling us the houses are going to be fixed as soon as we get all the paperwork done.
3: Well, I will tell you, that campaign plan didn't work out for Cornyn, and we'll see how it works out for her. You can't just show up at election time and suddenly be one of the people going to fix everything.
0: Yeah, I think Pratt made the runoff.
2: He did make it.
0: That means that ramen noodles didn't make it. Ramen noodles out. And as far as
2: never like ramen noodles anyway.
0: Well, that's right. As far as the gubernatorial thing, that's going to be very interesting too. It is 6:30 at News Talk Radio AM 560 KLVI. Time out. Back in a moment.
9: Fox News, I'm CJ Papa. California officials still counting votes in those primary races. Republican gubernatorial candidate Steve Hilton.
10: I'm here to fight for you and to help you to have that chance at following your dream, whatever it is.
9: And Democrat Javier Becerra.
11: As your governor, I am ready to lead the fight to uphold California's promise.
9: Are leading an unofficial early returns. Meanwhile,
12: incumbent Los Angeles Mayor Karen Bass has advanced to a November runoff after failing to capture 51% of the votes needed to win outright. She could face Republican reality TV star Spencer Pratt.
9: That's Fox's Sue Guzman. Pratt looking to hold on to second place. Democrat Nithya Raman has not conceded yet. Republican Congresswoman Ashley Hanson, trouncing her opponent, will run for the open U.S. Senate seat in November against Democrat Josh Turek, who defeated Zach Walls. 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

0: Donaldson announcing Tuesday she will resign as of July 17th. She became the Secretary of State in 2023 after serving as a Republican in the state Senate for some 30 years. And the Texas Department of Public Safety is ending a restriction on commercial driver's licenses and permits for immigrants who have temporary agricultural work visas. The DPS announcing that decision on Monday, also removing the Spanish language option for CDL tests due to changes in federal requirements. Last September, Texas stopped issuing CDLs to many immigrants, including refugees, people with asylum, and DACA recipients. KLVI News Time is 6:35, and KLVI Weather is next.
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4: All right, now I'm going to learn how weather can help your business. Watching last night, we were talking about a little bit of wind out there.
5: We did. Typical of summertime, and we've talked about this many times over the 40-plus years, when you have storms in the summertime come in from the east or northeast, watch out. Yep. They're going to have a lot of lightning and a lot of wind, and it almost invariably happens. That's what we had yesterday evening. And we may do the same thing today. It looks like some storms will be coming in from that general direction. Look for a high today only in the upper 80s near 90. That is not bad at all for, you know, early part of June, first week or so of June. Look for low temperature tonight down toward the low to mid 70s. What about the rain? There's a few showers near the coast right now. That's where there'll be most of the morning as we heat up. And again, moving from east to west, the storms will be coming out of Louisiana. Look for some pretty good activity here late this afternoon into around sunset. It'll be the prime chance for storms. Everything quiet in the Gulf, no problems there. And, well, the national high was in Cali, at Tecopa, which is just southeast of a wonderful place called Furnace something. It's Death Valley.
4: Yeah, it is.
5: But it's just southeast of Death Valley. And the cold spot, hey, Stanley Idaho is back.
4: All right, Stan.
5: It makes its yearly appearance, it seems. He used to be on there all the time. But 23 degrees in old Stanley Idaho.
4: By the way, someone on the national scene, I think it was last Friday, hurricanes came up, and the name Laura came up.
5: Yep.
4: And it reminded me of you and Jim and I.
5: Right.
4: When we were back at the old place.
5: The old place.
4: And we thought we were just going to catch it here in Beaumont like crazy.
5: Yep.
4: And we were up against it, and Jim had been on all night.
5: Yep.
4: And Jim had just taken like about an hour and a half break, so I let him sleep. And I got back on the air, and you came on, and I said, well, and you said, it's over.
5: Yep.
4: I said, what?
5: What are you talking about? You crazy?
4: it's over. Greg said, it's done with.
5: Yeah, it's coming more north and east of us, so it you know, bad for Louisiana, bad for Cameron and Calcasieu parishes. But by the way, that name has been tried. This is the list we have right now is the 2020 list.
4: Okay.
5: I mean, 2020
4: right, okay.
5: List. And Laura, of course, was on that list.
4: Yes.
5: It's been replaced by Leah.
4: Wow. Okay. Yeah. What year was Laura?
5: 2020.
4: Oh, okay. Yeah.
6: I will never forget.
5: Yep. That was a year.
4: Yeah. Well, we put in some hours on that one. Jim really put in some hours on that one.
6: Family reasons. I will never forget Laura, too.
5: Yeah. Yeah.
4: Okay.
5: We'll leave it at that.
4: We'll leave it right there.
5: Yeah.
4: Okay. A quick timeout from News Talk Radio KLVI. 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

0: Tell me, Jason.
1: I play that in honor of Jim Love.
2: Yeah.
1: He is...
3: How so?
1: Well, I know you like Asleep at the Wheel.
3: Oh, yeah, I like that. It's one of the groups I've always enjoyed.
1: In 1978, I was working with a guy by the name of David Anderson, and KLVI was invited to be the flagship vehicle for the Mardi Gras parade in Bazille, Louisiana.
2: Mm-hmm.
3: Well, they know how to do it in Louisiana.
2: They do.
1: Yes. So we were in Bazille, mm-hmm. and their guest appearance that night was Asleep at the Wheel,
2: mm-hmm.
1: Ray Benson, and the gang at the Bearcat Lounge in Bazille, Louisiana.
3: You, of course, were doing mornings at the time.
1: I not that morning.
3: Not that. Okay.
1: Oh, we called in about 8 o'clock. I had done the show that morning, and I called in about 8 o'clock that night. I said, "By the way, we will not be there for the morning show."
2: Wow!
3: It's at 8 o'clock.
1: This is 8 o'clock at night for the next morning.
2: Yeah.
1: I said, "We will not be there for the morning show," and they said, "What?" I said, "We're in Bazille." They said, "We knew that." Well, what's up? I said, "Let me just tell you, we're in Bazille, and let it stop at that."
3: Yeah, you don't need any explanation.
1: That's right. And we partied with Asleep at the Wheel and all the people in Bazille, Louisiana, which was really.
2: Well, I'm surprised you didn't participate in the chicken run, the Corrida de Mardi Gras.
1: Well, we missed that.
2: Oh, you missed that?
1: Yeah, we missed that. That was earlier. We didn't get there.
2: You probably do that if you're more well-oiled, you know.
1: Well, yes, indeed.
2: Tasting the chicken.
3: And catch the chickens sometimes.
1: And catch the chickens.
2: I remember my dear friend, Bill Leger.
3: Oh, yes.
2: He used to do that every year, and sure miss that man. But
3: I miss him.
2: Corrida de Mardi Gras.
3: Yeah, I would go out there, and he would be ready, and they'd release the chicken.
2: Yeah.
3: And then we had to chase the chicken. We had to trail the chicken.
2: That's a stringy chicken by the time he caught it for that gumbo, wasn't it?
1: Let me tell you something about Bill Leger.
2: Mm-hmm.
1: Save for our good friend Larry.
2: Yeah.
1: Bill was the second best anchor ever at Channel 6.
2: He was really good. He was very talented.
1: Yeah, our buddy Larry. Nobody touches Larry.
2: Nope.
1: Larry was number one.
2: I'll be sure to pass that along to him.
1: Well,
2: I see him about every 2 or 3 months we got to eat.
1: So. Yep.
3: Well, I can tell you, Bill was probably one of the finest, if not the finest, MC in the area.
1: Yeah.
3: I've never seen anybody who could roll with so many punches.
2: Well,
3: and get last-minute additions in the middle of MC.
1: He and I co-anchored The Gift of Life.
2: I bet that was probably
1: 12, 13 years ago. And he said, Norma Sampson keeps passing me these notes.
2: Mm-hmm.
1: I said, I know, Bill. Yeah. I said, just roll with it.
2: Right.
1: And he did. And she would pass me one, mm-hmm. and then she would pass him one. And he would just about be ready to speak, and she'd say, wait a minute, I have another one. And she put it there to him.
3: Yeah, he was...
1: And he handled it with aplomb.
3: Which, by the way, I think the Gift of Life, we have not heard from them, but I think they are doing their thing in June, so
2: mm-hmm.
3: hopefully they'll get in touch with us and we can promote. I think this is their prostate.
2: Yes, it is. I believe that's
1: and correct. Norma is now working out at the gym with us.
2: Oh, really?
1: She has started working out and has energized her husband to go ahead and do the same thing.
2: Oh, well, good.
1: And so I was working out the other day, and lo and behold, here she comes,
2: right.
1: And she's working with a trainer, and that's good. Mm-hmm. I mean, no matter what you do, I don't care whether you work at World Gym or Planet Fitness or where, if you work out at home, but boy, if you have a little exercise program, mm-hmm. it sure does help.
2: No doubt.
3: It certainly does.
1: There's no doubt about it. Anyway, it is 6:47 at KLVI. Before we break, just a quick out here for the carnival folks. Another carnival accident.
2: Boy.
1: And another carnival death.
2: Yeah.
1: What is going on with this all over the country?
2: Well, you got to wonder how much alcohol is involved in all these.
1: Yeah.
3: Drink packages are just that. Drink packages. You can drink a lot.
1: Well, And, you know, these people, they get right. Now, the other day, five people were stuck in Galveston on that, I don't know, dipsy doodle wheel. Mm-hmm. And they were up there for like 40 minutes.
3: And the firefighters did a fabulous job of rescuing because their ladder didn't really extend far enough. And do you know that one of the folks is suing the firefighter for inappropriately touching her?
2: Are you kidding me?
3: I kid you not.
2: Oh, come on.
3: And let me tell you, I've been involved in extricating people from a vehicle before, and not quite obviously the same as this. You are trying to grab them and get them out of something that may blow up or something that may happen.
2: Yeah.
3: You're not worried about – you are trying to get them out and save their lives.
2: That's a shame.
3: I could not believe it. Could not believe it.
2: That's sad.
3: Yeah,
1: it's 2026, so you can believe anything.
2: Mm-hmm. That's called the Iron Shark, that ride over there.
1: Yeah.
3: We'll just leave you up there, and we'll get everybody else down, and you just stay. Then you figure a way down.
2: I bet they're going to sue for Tita.
1: Yeah.
3: Oh,
2: since he owns the place, he's got deep pockets.
3: Well, and let me tell you, and I don't know how that works in a civil and all that, but if I were that firefighter, I would countersue her in a heart.
1: Yes,
2: you put me in that position, you know. Yeah.
1: No doubt about it. 6:48, 12 minutes away from 7 o'clock. Astros lose again to the Pirates, and that's back-to-back losses. And Houston just not having any luck with anybody. Bad teams, good teams, they're losing to them all. But they're still only six games back in the American League West. Meanwhile, the Rangers held force. They have now run five in a row as they get a win yesterday over the St. Louis Cardinals. Cowboys and Texans both open on up a mini camp. The real stuff starts on June the 16th, and I guess you know by now that Lamar is in the process of hiring the pitching coach from Southern Cal, which will be a great addition to our staff because he'll be the head coach at Lamar after Will Davis, of course, has gone to the University of Houston. It's pretty much a look at our morning sports. We'll take a time out and be back with more from News Talk Radio, AM 560 KLVI. By the way, last call for birthdays, 7 o'clock, time's out. 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

0: I heard someone say yesterday, in fact, I believe it was on Channel 6, one of the people being interviewed after the latest shooting over at the Virginia Street apartments.
1: Yeah, Virginia Village, I think it is.
0: Said that they were just completely devastated and shocked. And I thought to myself, what the hell? Where you been?
1: I know.
0: And how are you devastated and shocked?
1: Well, what's devastating me is these are really young people. Yeah. 15, 16, stuff like that. It's crazy.
2: And in this case, even more horrible is that these were innocent bystanders.
1: Yeah, they're just doing nothing and they're getting shot.
2: Two guys had got in a gunfight and these two folks, I believe, were driving by. They were in their cars. They were shooting across the parking lot and they hit these two innocent bystanders who had nothing to do with anything.
1: And one of them has severe brain damage.
2: Yeah, one of them, in fact, is said to be in a sort of quote-unquote vegetative state.
0: Yeah.
2: I'll tell you, although I do agree with you, you know, there should be no shock that there is youthful gunfire, that you have youths with guns shooting, and I don't know exactly what the solution is.
1: I don't either.
2: And that's the problem. I don't think anybody does.
0: By the way, on a lighter side this morning, the NBA Finals start tonight.
1: They do.
0: Oklahoma City Thunder.
1: Right.
0: And the New York Knicks.
1: Yes.
0: And I dare say that no one out there knows what the Knicks, Knickerbockers, really stand for. Yeah. It stands for the New York Knickerbockers.
1: Mm-hmm.
0: And the name Knickerbocker is derived from the pants that people wore from the late 90s all the way into the 1940s.
1: Mm-hmm.
0: And Mr. Rowell has a picture of himself in a pair of knickers, K-N-I-C-K-E-R-S, which were pants that come to the kneecap.
1: Mm-hmm.
0: And from there on down, you have long socks with garters on them.
1: Wow.
0: To hold them up, and stupid looking shoes.
1: Mm-hmm.
0: And I looked at myself in that picture and I thought, good God, I'm glad you grew up. And how could your mother say that she didn't want you to wear zoot suits after seeing that crap?
1: Yeah.
0: Anyway, that is the name Knickerbocker.
1: Knickerbocker.
0: Derived from the pan. Now, there's also a fountain sundae that is called a Knickerbocker.
1: Okay.
0: And but anyway.
1: Well, if you want to drive down I-10 and watch them play tonight, the cheapest seat right now is in the nosebleeds at $694.
2: Okay, that'd be the cheap seat.
1: Yeah, and if you want to sit courtside, it's $4,300.
0: Now, is that in Oak City or New York?
1: That's in San Antonio.
0: San Antonio. What did I say? Oklahoma City. They're at the in San Antonio.
1: Right, right.
0: And the cheapest seat is how much?
1: $694.
0: Wow.
1: And you know, court size $4,300. One game.
0: My goodness.
1: Forget it. Watch it on TV.
2: I was gonna say it'll be on TV. You know.
0: Yeah. I tell you. I know I live in Texas, and I love Texas. I have to root for the Knicks this year. I just have to root for them. I love Greg Popovich, and I love the Spurs, and I love Texas.
1: Well, this will date me, but the last time they won a championship was 1973.
0: Yes.
1: It's been that long.
0: Yes. And I would love to see the Knicks win it. I can tell you this. When they win a championship in New York, they do not do what they do in Detroit.
1: And then it'll burn the place down?
0: Nope.
1: They don't do that?
0: They don't. They cheer.
1: Yeah.
0: They have a good time.
1: Right.
0: Same thing in Boston when they win.
1: Sure.
0: They know how to have a controlled rally.
1: Uh-huh.
0: And that in itself is
1: San Antonio wins, they'll have a controlled rally as well.
0: They will. They will.
2: Absolutely.
1: Yeah.
0: Yeah. San Antonio or Dallas or Houston, people know how to go ahead and celebrate properly.
1: Mm-hmm.
0: They don't have to burn down the place in effigy or whatever it is they're burning it down for.
1: But I guarantee if a reporter was covering, they'd say, oh, a peaceful rally going on.
0: Yes.
1: Flames are in the background.
0: Well, actually, what they say now is a mostly peaceful rally.
1: Mostly, except for these few explosions across over there.
0: Yes. 657. at News Talk Radio, KLVI. The U.S. Supreme Court is approving a Republican-drawn Alabama congressional map. And in a ruling yesterday afternoon, the court overturned a three-judge panel that said that the map likely discriminated against black voters. I am so sick of hearing about discrimination on either side. Sick of hearing about discrimination. You know, I was going through some memorabilia that I had the other day, and I ran across an article, I think from 1991, maybe it was 92. It was about Jap Road.
1: Yes.
0: In Beaumont.
1: Oh, yeah.
0: Jap Road had been here forever, named after a Japanese farmer who owned the property in, what was it, close to La Belle.
2: Yeah, actually, I think as the story goes, he had named that road.
0: Or he had made, yeah, you're right, Jim. He had named the road, and all of a sudden people said, well, this is horrible. No, it's not, you know.
2: This Japanese farmer had named the road some years ago.
0: Yeah, after. And he had no problem with it whatsoever. But apparently the powers that be had it. So I guess they've changed the name of the road.
2: Yes.
0: So I don't know if you could
2: I can't tell you.
1: It's Boondocks Road.
0: Boondocks Road.
2: Couldn't remember what they changed.
0: And it used to be by one of the greatest restaurants ever.
1: In the Boondocks
0: Restaurant.
1: Yeah, yeah.
0: Which, boy, I'll tell you, when it came to catfish, boom.
1: And you could feed the gators.
0: These guys were there. Yeah, and you could feed the gators.
1: Hush puppies.
0: With the raccoons.
1: Yeah, yeah.
0: Right. Okay, we're going to take a break for Fox News. We're going to be back the other side at 7:05.
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4: The Iran situation is rapidly evolving. I'm Dave Anthony, Fox News. As President Trump just told the New York Post's Pod Force One podcast, adding it will be very good as talks continue trying to work out a deal to end the conflict. The president also says Iran's supreme leader is involved.
5: He is giving approval.
4: And he says the two of them will likely meet at some point.
5: We seem to be getting along quite well.
4: This is the U.S. and Iran skirmish again.
6: Overnight, Iran attacked both Kuwait and Bahrain with drones and missiles. We know several people were injured and significant damage was caused to Kuwait's international airport. CENTCOM released a statement saying that an additional wave of Iranian drones attempting to attack U.S. forces in Kuwait failed to impact intended targets tonight. U.S. Central Command Air Defenses successfully downed multiple drones and ensured no American personnel or assets were harmed. The Iranian attacks were in response to U.S. strikes that targeted Keshem Island in the Persian Gulf.
4: Fox's Trey Yingston, Tel Aviv. Now to California's primaries.
7: Everyone can see we're going in the wrong direction. We can offer Californians a new direction.
4: Republican Steve Hilton is in the lead in the race for governor. As the votes keep being counted, Democrat Javier Becerra
1: is in second place.
8: There are powerful forces.
1: He's not bad. He's got a good look and everything. Good voice.
4: The top two in the voting will face off in November. In Los Angeles, Mayor Karen Bass has advanced to the November election.
9: We want to bring change to our city.
1: Iman or whatever her name is.
9: And that's what we're going to continue to do.
4: They are still counting the votes, but reality star Spencer Pratt is strongly in second place. The top two will advance.
10: I was going to be happy if I wasn't moving forward because I would have known God didn't want me to be the mayor. But now I feel very confident that I'm going to continue to work hard.
4: There were primaries in five other states, including Iowa, where Republican Ashley Hinson and Democrat Josh Turek both won. They'll face off in November. The winner replaces retiring GOP Iowa Senator Joni Ernst. 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
4: Well, after war, U.S. and Iran fighting, Secretary of State Marco Rubio will testify at the House the morning after saying at a Senate hearing any deal to end the conflict has to include Iran allowing shipping again in the Strait of Hormuz. And
17: any sanctions relief is condition-based, which means it has to be in return for the reason why those sanctions were put in place in the first place, which is their nuclear program.
4: Homeland Security Secretary Mark Wayne Mullen will also testify at the House the day after sparring with Democrats at the Senate over immigration enforcement.
18: Connecticut Democratic Senator Chris Murphy said a Republican-appointed judge had accused ICE in Minnesota of ignoring orders and deadlines. He asked Homeland Security Secretary Mark Wayne Mullen to commit to following judge's orders.
19: If we didn't think courts were politicized, then I would probably be able to answer that. But we see courts over and over again that use their bench for their political opinion.
18: Murphy said it sounded like Mullen was saying they would pick and choose which court rules to follow.
19: Don't put words in my mouth.
21: That's what are you saying, man?
19: What I'm saying is we'll enforce the law and we're never going to break the Constitution.
18: Mullen said one of his biggest concerns was what multiple shutdowns had done to morale in the agency, that they've lost 8% of the DHS workforce in recent months. Jessica Rosenthal, Fox News.
4: On Wall Street, stock futures are mixed, down for the Dow, but up a bit for the NASDAQ the day after both closed at record highs again. Drama on ice to start the battle for hockey's Stanley Cup.
22: Hurdle into the dot to Sissons. Back for Hurdle. He scores! Tomas Hurdle! Then it's 5-4 Vegas with 3:24 to go.
23: Stanley Cup final on ABC. Tomas Hurdle scored the game-winning goal in Game 1 of the Stanley Cup final. The Vegas Golden Knights beat the Carolina Hurricanes 5-4 to take a 1-0 series lead. Second loss this postseason for the Canes, who will host Game 2 tomorrow.
4: That's Fox's Jared Max. Tonight, the NBA gets the spotlight. Game 1 of the finals in San Antonio. The Spurs host the New York Knicks. I'm Dave Anthony, and this is Fox News.
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1: Have you heard the news?
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1: Check in often.

0: Both suspects now in custody in connection with that Monday parking lot shooting that left two innocent bystanders critically injured. At 7:07, good morning. I'm Jim Love with KLVI News. Details after this.
1: I didn't see it coming. I can't believe I did that. It wasn't my fault. I had the right of way. It really doesn't matter what you say after an accident. 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Father and son operation, left hand, right hand, they both know what they're doing. Vince Paint and Body in Mid-County, Vince Paint and Body in Beaumont, serving you for better than 50 years, but drive carefully and you may never get to meet us.
0: Both suspects are now in custody in connection with the Monday parking lot shooting that left two innocent bystanders critically injured. 18-year-old Devron Anthony Wilson is in the Jefferson County Jail on an aggravated assault with a weapon charge and an $850,000 bond. The second suspect is a 15-year-old Beaumont resident who was arrested Tuesday. The Monday shooting was in the 2200 block of West Virginia at the Virginia Flats apartment complex. An argument escalated and both began firing shots, hitting the two innocent bystanders. One of the injured is reported to be in a vegetative state. A U.S. shipbuilder is bringing a billion-dollar modernization project to the shipbuilding facilities in Galveston and Port Arthur. Davy Defense held a groundbreaking ceremony on Monday at the site of the Galveston Gulf Copper and Manufacturing, which is the company acquired last year. Governor Greg Abbott and U.S. Senator Ted Cruz were in attendance at the ceremony. Davy Defense will build icebreakers for the U.S. government to deploy in the Arctic. The projects in Galveston and Port Arthur are expected to be completed in 2028. And the state is requiring Texas Children's Hospital in Houston to create a detransitioning clinic for transgender patients later this year. The Texas Attorney General's office announced details on Monday of a $10 million settlement resulting from a 2023 investigation of the hospital by the Attorney General's office. Texas Children's must set up the detransitioning clinic within 90 days of the effective date of the settlement. Since a final settlement hasn't been signed, the effective date has yet to be agreed upon. KLVI News Time is 7:10, and KLVI Sports is next.
1: Well, just ahead of that.
0: Yes, sir.
1: What the hell was a 15-year-old doing with a gun anyway?
0: You would be shocked at the number of 15-year-olds in parts of Beaumont that have guns.
1: Oh, no, I wouldn't be shocked.
0: No,
1: because
0: no.
1: I know, and neither, I know, and so do you, and so does Greg.
2: Mm-hmm.
1: The problem is the average citizen in Beaumont doesn't take that into account. And that is why when you pull up to a traffic light, if someone says something or gives you a dirty look, best just said to keep your head on a swivel and just drive on when the light turns green.
0: Absolutely.
1: Because
0: yes.
1: At the drop of a hat, someone fires a gun.
0: And, you know, many folks may have a gun as a defense to be used only in self-defense and such. But you never know the people that have one and are just frankly crazy.
1: Yeah.
0: Itching
1: yeah.
0: to use it, gang-related, you know. And the sad thing in this situation is, you know, we don't know all the details, but it's apparent that the 15-year-old grew up in that world.
1: Yep.
0: He grew up in a world where all the other kids had guns, and
2: right.
0: you're a big man on campus with a gun, and you settle things with a gun.
1: Mm-hmm. And you might have seen that kid when he was 15 months old and said, that's the sweetest baby I've ever seen.
0: Oh.
1: And then 15 years later, boom.
0: Yeah. Probably a very yeah. sweet kindergartner, and that's
1: yep.
0: that's the horror of this to me, is how these kids that are so sweet and have such futures in the first, second, and third grade, and, you know, they get to junior high and things have gone south. And, of course, the future for both these guys is over.
1: Yep, that's right. It is.
0: Because probably one of those victims will not make it, considering the severity of his injuries. So, yeah, this thing's over for both of them.
1: They're looking at 20 or 30 years, maybe more.
0: Yeah.
1: Yeah. Okay, Major League scores yesterday. Detroit beats the Tampa Bay Rays, but the Yankees lose too. And so the Rays are still one game ahead of the Yankees in the American League East. Other scores, Miami over the Washington Nationals. Cincinnati Reds beat Kansas City. Atlanta Braves get past Toronto. Milwaukee over San Francisco. Cardinals over the Texas Rangers. I'm sorry about that because that is a misprint. Rangers have won 5 in a row. The Astros did lose yesterday, and the Cubs over the A's. And as we mentioned earlier, Astros 6 games back in the American League West of the Rangers, just a game and a half or two better. That is a look at our Major League Baseball scores. We mentioned earlier that Mike Elko, head coach over at Texas A&M, probably has the foremost and maybe best recruiting class that Texas A&M has ever had.
2: No question. And so now it's going to be time to prove it on the field.
1: Yep. Now you got to employ that during the upcoming season. And, of course, they'll have plenty of folks to look at. They'll be looking at the Alabamas and the Tennessees.
2: And of course, the friends from Austin.
1: And our friends from the Republic of
2: They'll be coming to Kyle Field, yes.
1: Oh, you got them at Kyle Field this year.
2: Got Tennessee coming down from Knoxville.
1: Yes, indeed.
2: It's tough in the SEC.
1: All right. There ain't no freebies.
2: No, sir.
1: Ain't no free lunch. Okay, but there is free weather. That's coming up next from News Talk Radio KLVI.
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1: All right, Mr. B, what do we got?
2: Well, we have some showers already on the coast. A little bit of falling there on the west side of Galveston Bay, and then we work back to the east right down the coastline toward Cameron. Nothing really crazy heavy, but there'll be some showers and thunderstorms out there for today, particularly this afternoon and this evening. That's when the storms may get more energetic. They seem to kind of feed off the afternoon heat, and those storms could produce some gusty winds and quite a bit of lightning. More showers and storms tomorrow into the weekend. We're not done, at least through about Saturday or Sunday. It should begin to taper off a little bit early next week. Highs will be in the upper 80s, pushing close to 90. Just depends on how many clouds we can get in place. Our lows will be in the low to mid 70s. And kind of a pleasant start this morning. We will not see 80 by 8. We're at 75 right now, but hitting about 88 later today.
1: The Caldwell Bostwick Rosebush.
2: Yes.
1: In year number 6.
2: Yeah.
1: Has 6 big yellow roses.
2: I'm so impressed with you guys keeping it alive.
1: Yeah.
2: I mean, because sometimes I give plants to people and I ask, well, how'd it go? Well, it died last year.
1: And my wife has it at a spot right next to the swimming pool.
2: Yeah.
1: And which, by the way, I got in the pool.
2: Did you?
1: Yes, I did.
2: This is probably the latest ever, isn't it?
1: And latest ever. Yeah. And 80 degrees.
2: There you go.
1: And my wife said, well, you're really a pansy. She said, used to get in at 74.
2: Yeah.
1: She says, and I didn't shear her, though.
2: Yeah.
1: It was at 80. It was great.
2: Yeah.
1: So It is the summertime, and everybody's ready for the pool. And the happy roses and the happy hibiscus.
2: Yeah.
1: And everybody out there, because we're getting plenty of rain.
2: We're getting the rain we need. And, you know, people that say, oh, we're still in a drought. Really?
1: No.
2: Not around here.
1: Not here.
2: If I go out to Austin that way, I can say we're still in a drought. We're fine here. No problems.
1: Okay, Merit Advisory Partners, you know them well, or should. You probably need them a little better than you know them by maybe having a sit down with them and letting them show you how they can help to improve your retirement. What do we all really, really work for? I mean, we work for a day when we won't have to get up at 4 or 5 or 6 in the morning, or work till 5 or 6 in the afternoon. We look for a day when we can have a lot of sunshine and fish or go hunting or just laze around. But you got to have money to do that. 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
1: Okay, it is 7:18 at KLVI. Here is the scoop on Elon Musk and how much money that he really, really has, or what it would compute out to be. With his money, which is $970 billion, you could buy 2.4 million American homes.
2: Wow.
1: 2.5 million American homes.
2: Yeah.
1: Or you could buy all 32 NFL teams plus every NBA team, and have more than $500 billion left over. 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Or you could go ahead and amass all of that money. And here's what Elon Musk, with $970 billion, accumulates. $59,492 a minute.
2: Wow.
1: $85.7 million a day. $2.6 billion a month. And that comes out to about $3.6 million an hour. $602 million a week and $31.3 billion a year. That's a lot of money, huh?
2: That is.
1: $970 billion.
0: And of course, there's no denying, I guess, what he is, the world's richest man, I assume.
1: But Jim came up with a better line than all about what's in his bank right now.
0: Yes, that's the thing I do wonder. All these folks who are fabulously wealthy, so how much cash on hand?
1: Yeah.
0: I bet a lot of that is probably tied up in his holdings. He could have obviously liquidate, but I wonder how much cash they really have.
1: I got enough
0: on
1: cash for a couple of burgers at McDonald's, he says.
0: Yeah.
1: Probably doesn't have a whole lot of cash.
0: I think the smart guys don't. I don't think they use, they keep their assets making money.
1: Wow. All right, time out. 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It is 7:21.
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1: Let's roll it with the birthdays.
0: Okay, rolling with the birthdays.
1: Okay. Are we ready to roll with the birthdays?
0: Would you like me to roll with the birthdays?
1: Okay.
0: I can roll with the birthdays. Oh, you got it. I always have
1: all right, fellas, backup. That'll do it. Thank you very much. All yours, Jim.
0: Oh, thank you. Mine. Let's see. Cameron O'Quinn, 34, in Bridge City. Taryn Cabana is 29 in Nederland. And Peyton Sparks, 24 in Nome. A short list today. And
1: it's okay.
0: Our winner, yes, indeed, they all count. And our winner is Karen O'Quinn, 34, in Bridge City.
1: Okay, Karen. Thank you very much. You win our beautiful birthday cake from Rayos. 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That's 832-4342. That's our location at Calder at 10th and Beaumont. When you get them on the phone after 9 o'clock, tell them what kind of cake you want. Pick it up between 10 and 2. And a happy birthday to you from Rayos. And News Talk Radio.
0: Did I say Karen? It's Cameron. I may have said
1: Cameron. I'm sorry.
0: Cameron, I probably misread my own writing. What does that say when you have trouble reading your own handwriting?
1: Well, I do that all the time.
0: Oh.
1: I'm having trouble reading it right now.
0: Well, you have an excuse. You have a little carpal tunnel going on.
1: Yes, I do. No doubt about it. 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Seven takeaways from Jill Biden's memoir.
2: Okay.
1: One of the things she writes about is her friendship with the Clintons, which blossomed in 2024.
2: Okay.
1: And a very, very good relationship with the Clintons, which really, of course, matured during the dark months in the summer of 2024. Dr. Jill, who is a doctor, you know, she says, less about the Obamas, but nevertheless describes the warm visit with them at the White House. They need the money.
2: Mm-hmm.
1: And that's why Jill wrote the book.
2: Oh, yeah.
0: Yeah, I'm not sure that Obama and Biden were that tight.
1: No, they weren't.
0: I think that was, he did not have a lot of experience. And, of course, Biden had many years on Capitol Hill.
2: As a career politrickster.
0: Yeah, that was a marriage of convenience for that election.
1: You remember that Obama selected Hillary Clinton first.
2: Yeah.
1: And then said to Joe, the famous line, Joe, you don't have to do this.
0: Oh, I think he realized it.
1: And he realized at the time that Joe Biden was not fit for the presidency.
0: Oh, I think he did.
1: And this has come to be one of the greatest hijinks ever at the White House. And Greg mentioned earlier the fact that she was probably the pen.
0: Mm-hmm. Oh, I think
2: auto
0: so.
2: Auto pen, yeah.
1: Yeah, she was probably
2: she
1: the auto
2: pen. She played the role of Edith.
0: Edith Wilson, if you read history, I think so. And I think, you know, Obama kept his mouth shut, but he obviously, you know, that was why he told him that. You don't have to do it.
1: She suspected on the night of the debate that he had a heart attack, actually a stroke.
0: A stroke.
1: A minor stroke.
0: But instead of seeking medical care,
1: she said, Joe answered all the questions.
2: And did it perfectly.
1: That's right, and did it perfectly.
0: I mean, you got to wonder, does she even love him?
1: Yeah.
0: You know, I would hope that my spouse or my daughter, if they thought I had a stroke, wouldn't say, let's go out for pizza.
1: Right.
0: You would hope they would say, maybe we need to get him to a hospital to be checked out.
1: Yeah. Jill, I think your husband's just had a stroke. Screw that. We need to get him out in front of the press.
0: Right. Yes, because it's more important to
1: be
0: the president.
1: Because I want to be on the cover of Vogue magazine. Which, by the way, when she did that shot in that beautiful dress, she just appeared shapeless.
2: Mm-hmm.
1: You know, you think they would have enhanced or possibly did something to make that image look a little better.
2: Mm-hmm.
1: She compares other presidents. She writes at length about the Biden's relationship, not only with the Clintons, but also the Obamas and other presidents that she has met during her lifetime.
0: Okay.
1: And, of course, the fact that she also writes about Hunter Biden, and Hunter loved her quite much. I think he called her, I believe it starts with a C and ends with an R, if I'm not mistaken. But that's what he called Jill Biden at one time. Also, he called her another favorite name, which ends with a T.
0: I don't think they got along very well at all.
1: Oh, they did not.
0: Of course, she claims in the book how she was all for pardoning him.
1: Yeah.
0: And such, which, by the way, she is not a medical doctor.
1: No, she's not.
2: No, it's an honorary position.
0: Yeah, people do not realize that. And like many people sort of puffed up, full of ego, she insists on being called Dr. Biden.
1: Yes, mm-hmm. On The View especially.
0: Yes.
1: Yes. And has let the hair grow long in hopes that people would think she's younger than 74.
2: Mm-hmm.
1: But she's not. Yeah. It is 7:30. 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
19: I'm Chris Foster. The primary for California governor is undecided. The top two finishers advance, and Republican Steve Hilton leads the ballot count so far.
20: We are going to make California the best place in the world to start and run a business, to start and raise a family. This is the place.
19: Democrat Javier Becerra is in second place ahead of Democrat Tom Steyer.
21: California is the richest state in the richest country in the history of the world. It's unacceptable that right now so many Californians struggle to make ends meet.
19: Los Angeles Mayor Karen Bass advances to the general election in her race against either Republican Spencer Pratt or another Democrat, Nitya Ramen. In Iowa, Trump-backed House Republican Ashley Hinson wins her Senate primary and will face Democrat Josh Turek in November. At least one person's killed and Kuwait's main airport is badly damaged in an Iranian drone attack. 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

0: Yes, indeed.
1: Then you got the little salt marsh mosquitoes.
0: Oh, my gosh.
1: I don't know which is worse. The salt marsh are a little more aggressive, but then the other ones will take about a full quart of oil out of you, pretty much, you know,
2: that's right.
1: Of oil, blood in this case. But, yeah, they're pretty tough, so hopefully the mosquito control can get them under control. I don't know. That's going to be a tough battle with all the rain we have going on, which will continue off and on into the weekend. High today, we expect those to be reaching the upper 80s, near 90 of those temperatures, and the low tonight down toward the low to mid-70s. And it could see another 1 to 2 inches in a few spots. We had exactly what we had yesterday. I think the most we had was up at Warren yesterday, a little over 2 inches of rain. And they had a wind gust of 56 miles per hour. So there were some power outages scattered around southeast Texas. Fully anticipate some pretty strong storms again later today.
0: So look at our morning weather from News Talk Radio AM 560 KLVI. Who's on my home answer man this week anyway?
3: Coming up this week, we have our friend Dan Snyder from Nitrofol.
1: Oh, is he coming in?
3: He is coming in this week.
1: Oh, I'm going to have to swing by and visit with him.
3: Swing by and visit. I've got to send him a little reminder, but he's been joining us. That's always a lot of fun.
1: Yeah.
0: And who's going to be on the 11 o'clock hour?
3: Working on that, we've tried to arrange a couple of guests that have been unable to make it. We're going to have some new guests this month for some different fields. We'll probably have some veterinary vets on and some others, and so we're working to work those in the schedule.
0: I want to tell you the vets and the girls at Beaumont Animal Care, when they come in this morning at 8 o'clock, they can tell you about that too. But the vets that we have in this area are so giving. They are so good. And there are so many of them that do that.
3: Yeah, and as a matter of fact, I'm glad you mentioned that. Our pet segment is going to be provided by neighborhood veterinary centers. And they have a 24-hour facility. And
0: okay.
3: That's been something that's really been needed.
0: Where's that at, by the way?
3: They have locations throughout southeast Texas and several other locations, but we're talking a lot about the one at 3606 FM 365 in Nederland.
0: Oh, okay.
3: So the neighborhood veterinary centers, and we'll talk more about it later, but they're going to help out, even have a little grab bag for whoever might adopt the pet of the week to entice you even more.
0: That's great. That little pet. Grab bag never hurt.
3: Yeah, absolutely.
0: All right, need a timeout from News Talk Radio, AM 560 KLVI.
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0: The NFL has decided in their statement this year, they're not going to say anything about gays or anything about trans folks now.
1: Well, it's kind of going nationally, too, and other things. You don't hear anything about Pride Month. This is Pride Month now, and there's not much said about it.
0: Their big stories yesterday were about Myles Garrett, former Aggie, and Odell Beckham, and Dez Bryant.
1: Right.
0: And they also had a story about the passing of Raymond Berry.
1: Yeah, great from the Baltimore Colts.
0: Oh, from the Baltimore Colts and a great star.
1: I believe he played for Alabama, if I remember correctly.
0: I think he did, too.
1: Yeah.
0: I think so, too. I think he would have probably been about 85.
1: Oh, he predates that. He played. He was
0: maybe, maybe he was 90.
1: Oh, well, you're talking about his age. I thought you were talking about in the 80s he played. No.
0: Yeah. I think he's 85 or 86.
1: He was up there, yeah.
0: Yeah. Raymond Berry.
1: Yeah.
0: But anyway, you know, I think what we're finding out, and I'm not stepping on any toes when I say this, but you're not going to force people to like trans people. You're not going to force people to like gay people or gay people to like straight people.
2: Well, you're not going to force people to like other people.
0: That's exactly right.
2: I mean, quite frankly.
0: And you might as well accustom yourself to that.
2: Yeah, quite frankly, we try and break it down in these little microcosms. There's people I don't care for that are just straight white folk.
0: Yeah, yeah.
2: This is not an ethnic or a sexual or a this. There's some people you just don't care for. And then there's other folks who are gay that I love, that I get along with very well. So I think you can't force people to like people.
0: If you're black and you don't like white people, nobody's going to change you until you get ready to change. If you're white and don't like black people, nobody's going to change you until you get ready to change.
2: And if you're just a person who doesn't like somebody.
0: Yeah, if you're white and don't like another white, black and don't like another black, it doesn't make any difference.
2: Matter.
0: You can't force people to like other people.
1: No, that's true. It's
0: and you know, that goes back to forcing someone out on a date. I can remember.
2: Were you ever forced out on a date?
0: Well, yeah, I was. I think my Aunt Sophie ordered me.
1: She being a yenta?
0: Through my mother. Yeah. She said, this is really a nice girl. He needs to go out with her. She's a slut.
2: Well, I mean, okay.
0: That's right. Which.
2: See some advantages here.
0: Well, the disadvantage, not even a good-looking slut.
2: Okay, now you got me. Yeah,
0: that's it.
2: Good. Yeah, that's probably not good.
0: But on the serious side, you can't force people to like other people. You can't force people to like you if they don't like you.
2: Absolutely.
0: I have had people come up to me, and I mean, I'm talking about in the last 30 days, not so much at the gym, but frequently at the post office, because I guess they're on their way back to their car, and it's like, you know, I really don't like your show. And, you know, I just turn around and say, thank you very much. I really don't give a crap. That's the best way you can handle that.
2: Well, I usually say when somebody says that, then why are you listening?
0: Yeah. Mm-hmm.
1: All right.
2: You know, we used to have that. We'd have somebody call up and not like something you did, and then you'd do the same thing. They'd call up again. I'm never listening again. You do it. I'm never listening again.
1: It's like saying, please do.
2: One day I answered the phone, and I said, well, no, why are you listening? You're a liar.
0: We had a song that we played.
2: And I said, you said you weren't going to listen again, so stop listening.
0: We had a song that we played every Monday. And it was called Monday Sucks.
1: Mm-hmm.
0: You remember that, Greg?
1: Oh, yeah.
0: Yeah. And we had one guy that just went bat crazy.
1: Yeah, well, we know.
0: Yes. And he called up and he said, I am sick of that song.
1: Mm-hmm.
0: If you play that again today, I will never listen to the station again. So 10 minutes later, we played it.
1: Make sure you got rid of it.
0: And the next day, he called up and he said, I thought you said you weren't going to play. I said, no, I never said I wasn't going to play it.
1: Yeah.
0: And, you know, Monday, the same thing. Idiot.
1: Yeah.
0: You can't make people like you if they don't. Oh, by the way, one other thing, and I noticed this on my phone, and maybe you do too. These are little stories that come in between the big stories. Beloved franchise closing after 50 years. Beloved restaurant closing after 50 years.
2: Oh, that's AI. That's fake stuff.
0: Yeah. And you look and you say, it wouldn't be Lovett. Nobody knew who the hell they were.
2: Yeah. That's that stuff to sucker you into tapping on it.
0: Oh, yeah.
2: Yeah.
0: Yeah. My wife falls for that crap all the time. Mm-hmm. You know.
1: And do you see where Neiman Marcus is closing their downtown location?
0: And, you know, I'll tell you what. Yeah. At the brief time that I worked at Mercantile National Bank,
1: right,
0: our offices were right across from the Neiman Marcus dressing rooms.
1: Yeah.
0: And that is true. True story.
1: Yeah.
0: And, you know, on occasion, you know, we would run over there and the drapes would be left open.
1: Oh.
0: And, of course, we were all, you know, 17 and 18-year-old boys. Look at that.
2: I can see where this is going.
0: Yeah. Oh, well, it is 7:48 as we go to morning sports. And the Astros, they're six games back. Mm-hmm. And so it really doesn't make any difference in the American League West because everybody's miserable in that division, including Seattle, who is leading the league and is still under 500. Rangers win yesterday. They win their fifth in a row against the St. Louis Cardinals. Astros lose to the Pirates, who are, by the way, one of the hottest teams in the National League right now. They're in second place in the National League East. Tampa Bay Rays got beat yesterday, but so did the Yankees. So Tampa Bay still with a one-game lead over New York in the East. The Guardians beat the Yankees. They still lead the Central in the American League. And, of course, over the National League, the Atlanta Braves, Milwaukee Brewers, and L.A. Dodgers kind of rule the roost. 7:49 at News Talk Radio KLVI. We take one more break, and we're back in a minute.
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9: Check in often.
0: There was a time when you put the key under the doormat for someone if they needed to come to your house. 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And if you need a new one, a price on a new one, or just need some work, or a question answered, we're here, as we have been since 1951. Overhead Door Company of Beaumont, 860-D-O-O-R.

0: Okay, guys, that's enough. Thank you very much. Clash. And I fought the law, and the law won. The folks at Burger King are returning their Crown Chicken Nuggets. I guess it's supposed to be earth-shattering.
1: Well, I tried to go over there the day, and they were closed.
2: They were closed. We didn't get breakfast from there, but you see they're bringing them back. I didn't know they had them.
0: Yes. Well, that's
1: yeah, exactly.
2: So it's their version of chicken
0: nuggets.
2: They've
0: been gone for 5 years, and nobody cared.
2: Yes. Yeah, I never knew they had them.
0: McDonald's is going to make it easier by showing managers how to manage. That's what it said.
2: Mm. Okay.
0: 7:54 at News Talk Radio, KLVI. The situation, I don't know if you saw this in Atlanta, on the Atlanta Metro. 68-year-old woman with her throat cut. 28-year-old man walks through the train, stops, looks around, has a knife in his hand, and walks over to the 68-year-old woman sitting by the window, minding her own business, cuts her throat, starts screaming. He knife stabs her probably around 20 times.
1: Oh, my gosh.
0: The station, or the train comes to a stop. He gets off the station. He's still holding the knife. They finally grabbed him. He's under arrest. And, of course, it's the same old story. He's got psychological issues.
1: That sounds exactly like the copycat. Remember the one in North Carolina, the woman?
0: Yeah.
2: Absolutely.
0: In Charlotte, North Carolina.
1: Same thing. Yeah.
0: And, you know, I'll tell you, I have no mercy for these people at all. If they have a psychological problem, just say, you're going to the insane asylum. You're going to the insane asylum for life.
1: Right.
0: That's it.
2: Oh, yeah, absolutely.
1: You can't trust
0: them. And you're done.
2: Yeah. And you wonder what may have transpired before that was tipping people off, but nothing was being done.
0: Right, exactly.
1: Right.
0: And you know, the problem is with that, is you see something and you say something and people say, well, we really don't have the right to do, unless they do something vicious.
1: Right, right.
0: Well, he just cut a woman's throat and killed her.
1: Yeah.
0: Well, is that vicious enough?
2: Of course, we don't want to pay the taxes on some of these things, so you don't have enough facilities. So what happens is many times they wait till they do something serious because there's not a bed otherwise.
1: Yeah. We better do Precious Metals.
0: Yes. The reason... Oh, let's do it right now.
1: Yeah.
0: I'm sorry.
2: 7:56.
0: Okay. Let me get the old prospectors, Jim Love and Greg Bostwick.
1: We've been digging away over here.
0: Right, you're digging away.
1: Yeah. Well, I tell you what, we've got silver, of course, and gold we follow very closely. Both are just kind of in a stagnant holding pattern pretty much. Yesterday, silver jumped up to about 77 an ounce, now running about 75. So little motion either way, gold at 44.72. And still, again, controlling force still appears to be what's going on in the Middle East with that, too, in a holding stagnant pattern.
2: I agree.
1: Yeah. So I think until something changes either, you know, left or right here on that whole deal, we're probably going to see this pretty much staying in the 70s,
2: so
1: as far as silver goes.
2: Is it time to buy? Well,
1: I think so.
2: Yeah, I mean, I would too.
1: I would do it.
2: I would. However, I wouldn't take my advice.
1: No, exactly.
2: Exactly. I would take the advice of Universal Coin and Bullion. Mike Fulgen, the guys at Universal Coin and Bullion. 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And a lot of folks think precious metals should be a part of their portfolio. I certainly agree with that.
1: Mm-hmm.
2: They agree with it over at Universal Coin and Bullion, and they want to help you out. 800-248-2223. 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Talk to them, and they will help you invest in precious metals.
0: Hey, you guys are really good. You know that?
1: Are we?
0: I think you're, you know, Jim downplays himself all the time.
1: Mm-hmm.
0: And he's so much better than he gives himself credit for.
1: Yeah.
2: Oh,
1: yeah.
2: Gosh. Well, thank you, sir.
0: Well, you are. No doubt about it.
1: Mm-hmm.
0: I come in this morning, first thing he says is, well, you sound a little weak.
1: Mm-hmm.
0: And I said, well, I am a little weak.
1: Yeah, he's very discerning.
2: Yeah.
0: But, you know, I want to tell you.
2: You've had a tough couple of days.
0: If you thought the 80s were hell, Wait until you get to the 90s.
2: Well, and I know that you had a little carpal tunnel issue there, and I bet so many people can identify with that.
1: Mm-hmm.
2: And I'm waiting for it to hit me because I've typed and used, you know, my hands all my life on repetitive tasks, and that's what sort of gets it. And, of course, we all remember you and the typewriter. You did a lot of repetitive tasks in your day, Al. We hear the typewriter going.
0: That meant a nasty memo was coming.
1: Now, memo was on the way.
2: Memo was on the way. So it's no fun for a lot of people. You ought to wear your little deal up here. You got one of those little deals. Yeah. I see people with them all the time. Little deals you put on your wrist. The
0: doctor told me, he said, you're crazy for not coming earlier. You know, he says, you know, you're not a soldier, a standout by absorbing all that pain.
1: Right.
0: But
2: so many people are affected by it. It's nothing unusual.
0: Yeah.
2: You know.
0: By the way, it looks like Donald Trump said, look, if you guys are not going to perform on July 4th, I can just cancel the 250th and I'll just go ahead and speak.
1: Mm-hmm.
0: Martina McBride, for some reason, she feels offended and cannot sing for her country.
1: Apparently not.
0: Apparently.
2: She sure make appearances, wasn't she? She was in this area, I think, for an event. She sure doesn't mind taking money for events.
0: Yes.
2: From people
1: even
2: in this
1: country.
2: Even
1: people are patriotic.
0: Yeah, no doubt about it. Fox News is next. We're back at 8:05.
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4: He and Iran's supreme leader are getting along quite well. I'm Dave Anthony, Fox News. That's what President Trump says, adding the two of them will likely meet as talks continue trying to work out a deal to end the Iran conflict, adding it'll be very good. The president also tells the New York Post's Pod Force One podcast he did have a tense call with Israel's Prime Minister Benjamin Netanyahu.
5: I wouldn't say angry. I was a little bit perturbed.
4: Over Israel's attacks on Hezbollah militants in Lebanon.
5: You know, at some point they said, maybe we got to stop this.
4: This is the U.S. and Iran battle again, leaving one person dead in Kuwait.
6: The attack on the Kuwait airport passenger building came as part of back-and-forth attacks between the United States and Iran. The U.S. had fired a missile into the engine room of an oil tanker trying to breach the American blockade and targeted an Iranian military station on Keshem Island in the Strait of Hormuz. Iran says it went after the U.S. Navy's 5th Fleet headquarters in Bahrain. We're told those missiles were intercepted.
4: Fox's Jonathan Savage. They're still counting the votes in California, but so far Republican Steve Hilton is in the lead in the primary for governor.
7: We just need a governor and a government that helps people instead of constantly standing in their way when they want to follow their dreams.
4: Democrats Javier Becerra and Tom Steyer, they're second and third right now. The top two will face off in the November election. In Los Angeles, Mayor Karen Bass came in first in her primary.
8: I have devoted my entire life to serving the city that I love, where I was born, and I'm going to continue to do that.
4: She may face reality star Spencer Pratt in November. He's now in second in the voting. A Grammy Award-winning singer has died. That's one of Peebo Bryson's three top 10 hits. The other two are from Disney classic movies. He won a Grammy for that duet with Celine Dion and for A Whole New World from Aladdin. Peebo Bryson was 75, his death days after his family announced he'd suffered a stroke. 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
4: It caused controversy, and lawmakers in both parties opposed it. The so-called anti-weaponization fund that came out of President Trump's IRS lawsuit settlement, set up to pay those who claim they were politically targeted by the Biden Justice Department. Well, turns out no one will be paid. Acting Attorney General Todd Blanche told a House hearing the fund will not be set up after all.
11: Blanche told an appropriations subcommittee the nearly $1.8 billion fund would not go forward. But even before that, the committee's ranking Democrat, Rosa DeLauro, said she had her doubts.
12: I am not at all convinced that this administration has given up.
11: Blanche said later to Congresswoman DeLauro, the agreement that led to the fund is an entirely separate matter and will stand.
13: The settlement that the IRS entered into with President Trump and others, his family and his companies.
11: DeLauro said to her, it appears to give the Trump family and business tax immunity. Gernal Scott, Fox News.
4: As authorities in Africa keep trying to contain a deadly Ebola outbreak, two foreign nationals are in trouble here in the U.S., accused of trying to bring another virus here.
14: Federal prosecutors say 53-year-old Vincent Munster of the Netherlands and 38-year-old Claude Quay of the African nation of Cameroon are charged with conspiracy to smuggle monkeypox into the U.S. and giving false statements to law enforcement.
4: That's Fox's Kristen Goodwin. On Wall Street, stock futures are mixed. Down for the Dow, up for the Nasdaq the morning after both hit record highs. Oil prices up about 2%. The NHL Stanley Cup final started last night.
15: From the corner, Hall tried to throw it on net. The Vegas Golden Knights win game one in dramatic fashion.
4: The final call on ABC, Vegas beat Carolina 5-4 after scoring the game-winning goal with less than 4 minutes left. Game two is tomorrow night. Tonight, the NBA finals start. The New York Knicks, who won 11 straight games, face the San Antonio Spurs. I'm Dave Anthony. This is Fox News.
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2: Both suspects now in custody in connection with the Monday parking lot shooting that left two innocent bystanders critically injured. At 8:06, good morning. I'm Jim Love with KLVI News. Details after this.
0: There are as many electric companies around now as there are Mexican restaurants. That's saying quite a bit. And we know that at Neutron. We also know that the competition is good, because obviously we can't handle every electrical problem in Southeast Texas. We just want to handle yours. We want to make sure that when you have a problem, you call us at Neutron, 719-5656. We're going to come out when we say we come out. We're going to show up on time. You're going to know it's us because we're in uniform. so is our truck, and we're ready to go to work. Now, rates are all the same. So what is the difference? The difference is not only in the longevity, but the longevity is tied to the fact that 50 years makes us that much better. Residential, commercial, industrial, we do it all. If it's a tiny job, it's a big job, or somewhere in between. Neutron will do it, because at Neutron, lights are always on. Call us, 719-5656.
2: Both suspects now in custody in connection with a Monday parking lot shooting that left two bystanders injured. We now have received word that one of those innocent bystanders has died. 18-year-old Davron Anthony Wilson in the Jefferson County Jail on an aggravated assault with a weapons charge and an $850,000 bond. The second suspect is a 15-year-old Beaumont resident who was arrested Tuesday. The Monday shooting was in the 2200 block of West Virginia at the Virginia Flats apartment complex. An argument escalated and both started firing shots, hitting two innocent bystanders. Again, one of those bystanders has died, the other still critically wounded. A U.S. shipbuilder is bringing a billion-dollar modernization project to a shipbuilding facility both in Galveston and Port Arthur. Davy Defense held a groundbreaking ceremony on Monday at the site of the Galveston Gulf Copper and Manufacturing, which the company acquired last year. Governor Greg Abbott and U.S. Senator Ted Cruz were in attendance at the ceremony. Davy Defense will build icebreakers for the U.S. government to deploy in the Arctic. Those projects in Galveston and Port Arthur are expected to be completed in 2028. And Texas Secretary of State Jay Nelson is announcing her upcoming resignation. She announced Tuesday she would resign as of July 17th. She became Secretary of State in 2023 after serving as a Republican in the state Senate for 30 years. Nelson's press release did not say why she is resigning as the state's top election official. State law requires Governor Greg Abbott to nominate a replacement without delay. No word as to whom he may be considering for the position. KLVI News Time is 8:09, and KLVI Sports is next.
0: And, of course, the Astros losing back-to-back ball games, falling to Pittsburgh yesterday in the series opener at Daikin Park. Yordan Alvarez and Jeremy Pena combined for homers, ribbies, and just a whole lot of stuff, except it wasn't enough. Starting pitcher Mike Burrows, tagged with his seventh straight loss, Astros 27-35 on the year. They will host the Pirates again tonight. Rangers 5 in a row over the Cardinals this time, and improving to 30-31. Just a game under 500 and just about three games out of first place in the American League West. Mike Elko, Texas A&M coach, might be in great position this year, because he certainly has some players.
1: Well, the thing is, you know, he's going to be under a lot of pressure. Now you got the players. Prove it on the field.
0: You better win.
1: Yeah, exactly.
0: Now they get Tennessee at home.
1: They play Texas at home.
0: They get Texas at home.
1: Playing Kentucky at home. Playing Arkansas at home.
0: Okay.
1: LSU, they have to go to Baton Rouge.
0: Ooh, not always.
1: It's always
0: good.
1: A tough one.
0: Yeah.
1: Let's see. I got a couple of the games I'm missing. But anyway, it's SEC. I mean, there's not a weak sister really, and even Vanderbilt, which used to be a gimme.
0: No.
1: Yeah. So it's tough.
0: And before you know it, college football is going to be around.
1: Yeah, it is.
0: Not going to be that far.
1: It is really coming on fast.
0: Well, and the reason that we do that is we need to get the hell rid of hockey. That's why we always need to get rid of
1: the Stanley Cup is going on right now. Pretty soon it'll all be over for them.
0: That's right.
1: Yeah.
0: Okay, our market basket weather is next.
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0: I did forget to mention that the Longhorns are going to be at home for the Super Regionals. They're six-seeded, and they will host Oregon.
1: Yes, Oregon.
0: 11-seeded Oregon, that's in the best of three. Mm-hmm. And the Super Regionals that begin, they will begin on Saturday night.
1: Right. And the winner of that goes to Omaha.
0: Yes, right, yeah. Exactly.
1: And also the women's softball for the Longhorns are playing Texas Tech in the Women's World Series. Yeah. And they are the best 2 out of 3 on that one.
0: And it's a Big 12.
1: Yeah, Big 12 versus SEC. Yes, Texas teams.
0: Pretty good weather out there today.
1: Yeah, a little bit wet on the beach right now. We got some showers out around Jamaica Beach out there toward the west end of Galveston Island. Pretty good little cell just southeast of Crystal out there. Some lightning there and one around Sea Rim. Kind of hugging the coast right now. And that'll be the pattern this morning. Coastal type showers. As we heat up, we'll see those showers advancing inland during the afternoon and evening hours. We'll look for a high today up into the upper 80s near 90. And the low tonight in the low to mid 70s. And we're at 77 right now under partly cloudy skies.
0: Okay. So look at our morning weather. 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
0: It is always a pleasure to have our ladies from Beaumont Animal Care, Viviana and Rachel, and a boatload of kittens.
20: We didn't bring the whole ARC with us today, just Annie Jones. She's representing all of them, but we had plenty come in yesterday.
0: All right. And you know, this is unusual. We were talking, I guess, about a month and a half ago, where we had one cat, two cats, and all of a sudden we have a bevy of cats.
20: Oh, yeah, it's kitten season, and it's never just one cat that comes in by itself. It's always multiples, and we definitely saw that yesterday and this last week. We had probably 20 cats come in all in one day. So we've definitely, the cats have been keeping us busy lately, which is pretty convenient because the entire month of June is Adopt-A-Cat month. So the fees for all cats and kittens are only $20.
0: Now let me you might explain what that $20 is all about.
20: The $20 is a great deal in my book. It includes everything your pet will need. There's spay or neuter, microchip, vaccines, flea prevention, dewormer, rabies vaccines, FIV test, heartworm test. All of that is included in just the $20 fee for both cats and kittens, which is a really good way to get you started with a new pet.
0: Let me remind you that the $70 normal fee is obviously really, really good, which makes the $20 deal just almost ridiculous.
20: Oh, absolutely. It's a great opportunity, especially for cats. A lot of times they do better in pairs. So you're only $40 total and you're getting two cats that are fully cared for.
0: Okay, Rachel, what's the count this week?
21: Well, with 25 animals coming in just yesterday alone, we are very full. We have 110 dogs and about 37 cats. Mostly all of those cats are kittens that are all looking for forever homes.
0: Give us the I word that you used.
21: Inundated. We are drowning in animals. I mean, our doors opened and there was a line of people that had found, you know, strays over the weekend that had nowhere safely to put them. So they all come to us. That's why we really want to stress, you know, microchipping your pet so that you can be reunited with them, spay and neutering. If you are not prepared to find responsible homes for 5 to 10 newborns, then get your pets fixed. Beaumont has a one free voucher program for the residents of Beaumont, and the Humane Society has a low cost program. So really look into those things. If you truly care about animals, make sure to do your part so that they're not sitting at a shelter.
0: Yeah, and a reminder that Beaumont Animal Care Number one is not a no-kill facility, and we can't be because of the fact that we have so many animals. We do care for as many as we can for as long as we can, but nothing is forever.
21: No, and like I said, with 25 animals coming in, where are we to put those, you know? Yeah. We're scrambling, trying to make sure we can pair dogs together in a kennel that get along, but that just causes a lot of stress for the animals that are currently there. We have three nursing moms right now that have their own litters of puppies that we're trying to find foster homes for. Really, donations, foster volunteers, we are in desperate need of those.
1: What's fascinating to me is you know have places up north which are wanting animals because they have spay and neutering laws, don't they?
21: Correct.
1: Wonder why in Texas we don't do that. What is the negative in not having that?
21: Sure. So I don't think there's definitely a lot of positives. The negative is so many animals strays in the shelter.
1: Right.
21: But Texas sees their animals as property.
1: Okay.
21: It is not an entity of its own.
1: Okay.
21: And a lot of these states up north, they have certain laws that these animals have their own rights.
1: Okay.
21: Now, yes, it's gotten even better for animal cruelty laws so that the punishment is more severe.
1: Right.
21: But right now, you cannot tell someone to get their pet fixed if they're not a responsible breeder.
1: Okay.
21: And when I mean responsible, I mean that those animals are seeing a vet, they've been health tested, that animal has papers, they're AKC, CKC registered, things like that.
1: Yeah.
21: Right now, there are a lot of hobbyists that may not be going about it the right way.
1: Right.
21: We even see people come through the shelter wanting to adopt, and they don't want the animal fixed. And thankfully, there is a state law that requires all adopted animals through a shelter or a 501c through rescue, they have to be fixed.
1: That's good.
21: But that's because we don't know the temperament and health history of these animals.
1: Right.
21: So if you don't know certain things about an animal you have, don't breed it.
1: Right.
21: I mean, that's just not...
1: Right.
21: There are responsible breeders, and I don't want to put down anybody who's going about it the right way. You know, there are certain breeds we never see in shelters, and that's because those breeders have in their contract that if it doesn't work out, it's returned to them and things like that.
1: Yeah.
21: It's these backyard breeders that may not care about their animals and where they go, and they're looking to make a quick buck. And then what happens? Well, this pet has skin allergies or, you know, well, they said it got its shots, but now it's sick and I don't want it anymore. And it ends up at our doorstep.
1: There you go.
0: Yeah, well, the Aussie that we got was going to be put down because it had one eye smaller than the other and couldn't be used for breeding.
1: Right.
0: And it's turned out to be one of the most wonderful dogs.
1: Wonderful animal, yeah.
0: That, yes, no doubt about it.
1: Yeah.
0: And, you know, and once again, hitting on the fact that because we have all these animals and because we have this problem, if donations, and I realize everybody and their brother hit you for donations, but, you know, it can be a small donation. It can be whatever you can afford, because if we're going to go ahead and truck these animals to different states, it's going to cost money. And Rachel, tell them what all is involved.
21: It is a lot. Not only does it take a lot of coordinating by individuals, you have to pay for health certificates for these dogs and cats to cross state lines. They have to receive additional vaccines. They have to get fixed. Some of them have to get what's called a 4DX test. So this test for four different types of diseases, because obviously this state or even Canada, they don't want these diseases being crossed over into their area.
1: Makes
21: so
1: sense.
21: It costs a lot to get things done just medically. And then you're also having to pay the driver, the gas, the wear and tear on this transport van. So monetary donations are greatly needed to get animals out of here. We have so many here locally. We can't find enough homes for them all that we do have to outsource to other areas.
0: And you have more than you can take care of at your home.
21: Oh my gosh, yes. I call it the Bush's ward. My house is full. I have six animals myself. Viviana has about four, and then she fosters as well. I foster. I mean, everyone that is at the shelter, we're at max capacity in our own homes personally.
0: And
21: yet
0: care.
21: We still... Yes,
0: and, you, and you care. That's the main thing.
21: And thank you for seeing that. You know, we really do care about these animals at the shelter, in our homes. You know, we receive a lot of ugly comments on Facebook by individuals who think that we want to euthanize and We wouldn't work there if that's what we wanted to do. We wouldn't be here today on your radio show.
1: You'd be a pretty irrational, unfortunate person to do that.
21: Correct. I mean, we wouldn't be doing everything we could to network these animals.
1: Yeah.
21: So instead of the hateful comments, I would much rather see more shares to our Facebook photos.
1: Sure.
21: Maybe even donate or come and volunteer and foster just to make a better difference than
1: be part of the solution.
0: The phone number is 838-3304. That's 838-3304. We're located 1884 Pine Street in Beaumont. And we're open Tuesday, Wednesday, Thursday, Friday, and Saturday. And we certainly appreciate your visit each and every Wednesday. And we will look to see you a week from today.
21: We will be here.
0: All right. Thank you very much. That's it from News Talk Radio AM 560 KLVI.
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0: 27 after 8 o'clock at News Talk Radio KLVI. In addition to the elections going on in California, they're in New Jersey and New Mexico and just all over the place, but everybody is really focused. And Iowa also. And Trump's guy lost in Iowa. Got beat pretty bad, as a matter of fact.
1: Yes. I think that's the only one of his that has lost.
0: It is. It is the only one. So
1: could tell you didn't have good coattails there, or this just may have been a bad candidate.
0: Yeah.
1: Nobody.
0: Yeah, I think
1: no
0: he
1: one
0: was.
1: Push him over.
0: Congressman Randy Fenstra conceded to businessman Zach Lan in Iowa. That was in the Republican primary for governor. And I think that was his guy, Randy, that lost in the election. But anyway, the focus is, of course, on California.
1: Right.
0: Go ahead, Jim. I'm sorry.
1: No, you're right. You're right. Focus on California. Well, I was just going to say, you know, obviously Paxton was a weak candidate here, but with the Trump endorsement and the fact that Cornyn was so bad.
0: Yes.
1: So it may well be that circumstances, maybe that wasn't such a bad guy in the other state there.
0: And, of course, Karen Bass is in the runoff in the mayoral election.
1: I would expect the incumbent surely to be able to make the runoff.
0: She did. She didn't get 51%, though.
2: Nope, she got a runoff.
0: Which she needed. Yeah. So she's in the runoff. Ramen Noodle is out. And it's of course her and Pratt, and it's going to be interesting to see if he beats her or not.
1: Well, smooth guy.
0: Yeah, and she's screaming about what all she's going to do, not about what all she didn't do.
2: Right.
0: And it's very very. She is. By the way, it was found out by the LA Times back when they were a really really good newspaper that in her 20s. She was in Cuba training with Castro's forces.
2: Wow.
1: Well, that would be a plus for her in California.
0: Mm-hmm. Well, that's what I mean. Well, hey, if she likes Castro, she can't be all that bad.
1: We like her.
0: We got to like her. That's it.
2: Yeah.
0: So anyway, it's 8:30 at News Talk Radio, KLVI. Fox News next, back with local news and weather.
3: News. I'm CJ Papa. The race for Los Angeles mayor will be decided this fall. Incumbent Karen Bass.
4: Serving the city that I love, where I was born, and I'm going to continue to do that all the way to victory in November.
3: Republican and reality TV star Spencer Pratt.
5: I'm going to prove to everybody this is for real, and I'm ready to run the city.
3: Prater Democrat Councilwoman Nithya Robin will face Bass on Election Day. Republican Steve Hilton and Democrat Javier Becerra and leaders in the race for governor. If the results hold, they will clash in the general election. In the Middle East, Kuwait briefly shutting down the country's main airports.
6: Overnight, Iran attacked both Kuwait and Bahrain with drones and missiles. Several people were injured and significant damage was caused to Kuwait's international airport.
3: Fox's Trey Yinks in Tel Aviv. One person was killed. 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
10: 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Enter it now.
1: Both suspects are now in custody in connection with a Monday parking lot shooting. that left two innocent bystanders critically injured.

0: on the brighter side on that. Looking at some showers right now right on the coast, and later on today they'll build up over the land areas. If you have things to do, do it this morning and early afternoon. Looks pretty active later on today. High will be up into the upper 80s, near 90. Yes, it's humid. That's summertime, folks. Get used to it. And lows down into the low to mid 70s. Right now we have 78 degrees under partly cloudy skies.
1: How's it look down around the Corpus area where they were starving for the rain?
0: Much better. We were talking about that earlier this morning. Lake Corpus Christi, which is our main water supply, was down around 8% of capacity about a month ago. It's now at 24%.
1: Wow.
0: So it's come up. It's got a long ways to go, but that's quite an improvement in the last few weeks.
1: Yeah, those folks out there, they need it. And, you know, it's just, you know, it's kind of a scattershot.
0: Yeah, it is. Always with these showers. You know, if you drive around any at all here in Southeast Texas during the afternoon, you'll have a gully washer and then a block down the street, the sun is shining.
1: Yesterday, I was on my way up to Kroger.
0: Uh-huh.
1: Rain when I left the house by the time I got to Kroger. Clear skies, nothing out there.
0: There you go. That's it.
1: Yep. So look at our morning weather brought your way this morning by the folks at Beaumont Carpet One, the one store for your perfect floor. 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
9: 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Enter

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0: You know, this sounds like a story from probably 1995, but it's not. Two hostages from a Chase Bank in downtown Bakersfield, California, have been released in what continues to be an active bomb threat situation.
1: Is this going on now?
0: It's going on now.
1: Well, it shows you how the media really doesn't care. This would have been big news 10, 15 years ago.
0: Oh, yeah. Police say there are unknown numbers of people in the bank, and the man holding them there since yesterday apparently has a bomb strapped to his body. Nothing in the media about this.
1: I'm just looking here, just scanning a couple of the sites I go to, and no.
0: Crisis negotiations are ongoing. Police have locked down a wide perimeter, evacuating several surrounding buildings. And by the way, Bakersfield is not a small town. Bakersfield is a pretty good-sized town. The FBI, their Sacramento office, is assisting. Well, apparently they're not assisting very well because they're not getting all these people out. It's not funny. Well, but I mean,
1: I
0: at the same time.
1: Do, let's see here. Yeah, takeaways from primaries. Redraw a house map.
0: Yeah.
1: Trump has cursed at Netanyahu. scrapping. But you're right. I'm just scanning the top like 10 stories from the Associated Press.
0: It's not there.
1: And I looked at the New York Post. Yeah, to me, this is a pretty dramatic story.
0: So yeah.
1: They've been there overnight. Guy has a bomb.
0: Right. Strapped to his body.
1: And what?
0: Kind of like out of a movie.
1: And what's the end game? You know, what is the end game?
0: Hold that money.
1: Because, no. So what is the, obviously they've said no. So what is the end game for this guy?
0: Oh, God. I don't know, people. You know, it's like shades of Ted Kaczynski. Yeah. Theodore Kaczynski. Whatever.
1: Well, and I gotta tell you, and I know we want to do as little harm as possible in SWAT and such. It wouldn't pay for me to be on the SWAT team.
0: No.
1: I'm afraid it wouldn't pay for me to be a negotiator.
0: Take that SOB out right now.
1: Yeah. You got to clear out a sight, shoot him.
0: Yeah, that's right. don't shoot him in the chest.
1: Don't hit his chest.
0: You might hit the bomb. Shoot him in the head.
1: I just would not be a good negotiator. I'm going to jump. Okay, well, lunch. I got lunch in an hour, so if you have to jump, let's jump now.
0: Yeah, jump now. Yeah, you're holding up traffic.
1: I would be terrible
0: at
1: this.
0: Wow. Just let the cars get out of the way and then go ahead and jump. Okay, it's clear now. Go ahead. It's all yours.
1: Well, you know, we've seriously seen some cases where these idiots are protesting trying to block freeways and then get mad because, like, a truck driver, people with deadlines, advance on them. And they say,
0: well,
1: what are you doing? Well, you're blocking the roadway.
0: This guy in New Jersey at protesting the bad conditions for the illegals inside, looks at this one ICE officer. He says, I will kill you and your whole family. You are dead.
1: He gets arrested and says, why?
0: Yeah, and he's arrested now. He's incarcerated.
1: Why me?
0: And you know what? He needs about 10 years.
1: Absolutely.
0: And maybe, you know, that'll break him a sucking eggs right there. Anyway, it's 8:45.
1: Do not put us on the negotiating team.
0: That's right. We're not ready for it. 8:45. Sean Hannity's update is next.
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3: 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I don't buy that for 1 minute. 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I think Democrats did this because of that main provision. And if they can convince him after their June 9th primary to back out of the race within 2 weeks, then the elders in the Democratic Party will then get to choose a replacement, a.k.a. probably, I would say, the front runner would be the governor of Maine, who dropped out of this campaign because she said she didn't have enough money.
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2: Now, your chance to win $2,500. 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Travel. That's travel. Enter it now.
0: Okay. we have had all sorts of stories this morning, one of which I think is really good. Bayville, New York. And I know where Bayville is, and Greg and Jim had this earlier. They're going to elect a new mayor. The only problem is no one has entered the race. There are zero candidates to run for the village of 7,500 people on Long Island's North Shore. It's a beautiful area on the way toward Montauk. After one term, the incumbent, Steve Minazzoli, opted not to seek re-election. So for now, voters are being asked to write in the name of anyone they think should be Bayville's mayor, which is, by the way, their top job.
1: Well, I've certainly never been a mayor, but I've worked in on the school board at one time and I'm a fire commissioner now for a fire district. And I'll tell you, you do it because you want to help the people and you want to help your community. It can be a thankless job. You're going to get a lot of criticism and everybody's going to be mad about something or think you can fix something. And I can get it. I can't imagine the mayor of a very small city. You know, if the sewer stops up, you're probably going to get called at 3 a.m.
0: Yep.
1: No matter what happens, if Billy Bob's son gets a ticket, you're going to get a call. It's just, you know.
0: Yeah, that's one of the best of all.
1: Absolutely. You're going to get a call constantly. Yeah, but we need people who are willing to serve their communities and always say, just try and make the place better than when you found it.
0: Is my basic. Kid's going to graduate with honors. Can you go ahead and fix that ticket? Yeah. We don't want anything bad to happen to him.
1: Exactly. So it's a thankless task, and I think sometimes we don't thank our local councilmen and mayors and such as much as we should. We find a lot of fault, but it's not a job a lot of people relish.
0: If you remember the horrible Black Hawk helicopter, American Airlines wreck,
1: yes,
0: at Reagan National Airport.
1: Yes.
0: Looks like there is a new memorial that will honor those killed in that midair collision over the Potomac River. These people were flying, and there were quite a few hunters on the plane that were going to Washington, and they were going to disembark and go into Virginia and go hunting, coming from Wichita, Kansas. And it was one of those planes, just like the ones that leave out of Beaumont. And of course, they flew right into the helicopter, and it was just an unbelievably bad accident. Well,
1: actually, I think the helicopter flew into them. I think he was on course.
0: He was.
1: Question about the accuracy of the altimeter, but she was flying with night vision when you never have been doing that. There were some warnings, not heeded. I think the onus is definitely on the helicopter.
0: Well, and the city of Alexandria, Virginia, which is, of course, very, very close to Reagan Airport, the city worked with members of the community and the victims' families to create a site overlooking the river that included benches, signage,
1: nice,
0: and trees dedicated to the victims. Just hope we don't have a plane that flies into into that memorial.
1: Well, and of course,
0: not trying to be facetious, right?
1: Well, at that height, I think you'd be pretty safe. I'll tell you what they should do is forbid the military from flying helicopters in that area.
0: They need to get them out of that airport or else close that airport up.
1: Good reason to do that.
0: Yeah.
1: And when you're sharing the space, and then when they're doing training, and then when you got night vision goggles on, it was a recipe, sadly, for disaster.
0: You know, you have a situation at Reagan Airport where they didn't want to close Reagan because the congressman didn't want to have to go all the way to Dulles. And so they kept Reagan open. I've flown into both of them. Of course, Reagan is a very, very easy airport because you have access from almost downtown Washington. But unfortunately, you have military that are having access to that airport too. And that's not a good thing.
1: It's not a good thing. It's a very congested airspace. Well, you have congested airspaces everywhere. I have acquaintances who are fly medical helicopters. And they say you start trying to get into a couple of the Houston hospitals and you're in airspace of major airports, city, just all sorts of nightmares. And that's without night vision goggles.
0: Yeah.
1: So it just shouldn't have been done.
0: Well, we flew into the airport on a private plane, about 35 years ago, into San Antonio. 35 years ago. And you talk about a mishmash flying into that airport in daytime with all of the outgoing and incoming flights. And yet these private planes allowed to fly in there, it just doesn't work very well.
1: Oh, yeah. I've flown in San Antonio with a private pilot, but at a private airport.
0: Yeah.
1: But let me tell you still, when we went to take off, he says to me, "You're helping. You look, you keep your head on a swivel."
0: Uh-huh.
1: I said, okay.
0: Yeah.
1: Sure.
0: Okay. A 56-year-old Connecticut man is being charged with a breach of peace after he threatened violence against the workers at the new Amazon facility website.
1: What?
0: After he let officers into his house, a state police bomb squad was called in to the scene when a World War II mortar shell was found. neighborhood shelter in place was lifted early this morning, but it was not determined whether the mortar was inert and the area was safe. And police, of course, seized 8 guns, knives, and ammunition found in the house. And the guy was going to destroy the new Amazon plant.
1: Okay.
0: If he had the chance.
1: And why?
0: Well, he didn't want it in the area.
1: Okay, of course right. not.
0: And then 2 people arrested in connection with the vandalism of city-owned sidewalk assessment robots in the Hollister, California area. Police said that the incidents happened shortly after the robots began surveying sidewalks as part of the city's infrastructure, and these people attacked the robots.
1: Okay.
0: That's it, folks. We're for
1: you
0: us.
1: Can't make this up. 2026, you know.
0: We'll see you in the morning. Have a great day.

0: I've got so much to say to you. So much in my heart right now. I think I'm going to explode. But let me tell you about Preborn. Preborn saves babies. And how do they do it? They save babies by actually caring about the mom and caring about the dad as well. These people feel very alone. Many times the dad's not even supportive. The family is not supportive. Nobody in this woman's life is saying, keep the baby. Sometimes it's just because the dads are like, I don't know what to do. And they come into a preborn clinic, and these clinics are usually right next door to Planned Parenthood. 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First, they get an ultrasound, and so they see the baby, and they see that all of a sudden you connect. 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And then they listen and they pray and they're like, what do you need to help? And sometimes it's simple stuff like we can't afford the baby food or the clothes or whatever. 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
7: 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The U.S. and Iran have gone on the attack again, and talks to end the conflict continue. 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Plus,
8: would you like to meet him or meet any of the Iranians in person?
9: 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It's a very good question. I'll think of it. Yeah, I'd like to meet him. I'd like to meet everybody. I'd like to meet him. We probably will meet at some point, depending on how it all works out.
7: Republican Steve Hilton and Democrat Javier Becerra take the lead in California's governor's race. It'll be settled in November general election. Hilton moments ago on Fox TV LA, blaming his opponent.
10: It's his party and it's him. It's the Democrat political machine that's been running California and that's given us the highest cost of living in the country, the highest unemployment rate in the country.
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11: I'm Jim Love with KLVI News. Both suspects are now in custody in connection with the Monday parking lot shooting that left two innocent bystanders critically injured. One of those bystanders has since died. 18-year-old Davron Anthony Wilson is in the Jefferson County Jail on an aggravated assault with a weapon charge and an $850,000 bond. The second suspect is a 15-year-old Beaumont resident who was arrested Tuesday. The Monday shooting was in the 2200 block of West Virginia at the Virginia Flats apartment complex. An argument escalated and both began firing shots, hitting the two innocent bystanders. A U.S. shipbuilder is bringing a billion-dollar modernization project to shipbuilding facilities in Galveston and Port Arthur. Navy Defense held a groundbreaking ceremony on Monday at the site of the Galveston Gulf and Copper Manufacturing, which the company acquired last year. Governor Greg Abbott and U.S. Senator Ted Cruz were in attendance at the ceremony. Navy Defense will build icebreakers for the U.S. government to deploy in the Arctic. The projects in Galveston and Port Arthur are expected to be completed in 2028. And the state is requiring Texas Children's Hospital in Houston to create a detransitioning clinic for transgender patients later this year. The Texas Attorney General's office announced the details on Monday of a $10 million settlement resulting from a 2023 investigation.

0: Welcome back in here to Clay and Buck. And let's just get to this because Clay is reminding me. I was a little too optimistic today. I got to keep you all on your toes. I can't let Clay just be Mr. Sunshine and I'm like, wah, wah. So I was thinking it was a great result yesterday. It is so far a great result in California, but it ain't over. And this is cut 23. Steve Kornacki, who's like actually reasonably nice, seems like a normal guy, over at NBC. Play this one.
1: It's just going to have to be such a flood of Democratic ballots coming in after, you know, being tabulated after election night or into the wee hours this morning that would just lift both Democrats over Hilton. That's increasingly what it needs to be for Steyer.
0: Clay, could it be a raging inferno of last-minute ballots that... go ahead.
2: I mean, our whole audience is nodding along and saying yes. This is why I was so nervous last night. And the fact that the longer this thing drags on, that Spencer Pratt and or Steve Hilton may be dealing with a tsunami of mail-in ballots, which, it's amazing. It's amazing how this happens. It's 20,000 straight ballots that all vote the exact same way. They send these ballots out to everybody, Buck. California's entire election system is broken, and until we get some form of finality, I'm just nervous about what might happen. That's why I was staying up last night till 1 a.m. clicking refresh, and I'm still not sold that we're going to get the result 100% that we want. But I do want to tell all of you that Tunnel to Towers does incredible work taking care of so many of our American heroes. 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
11: News. I'm Chris Foster. President Trump says Iran's badly injured supreme leader is involved in peace talks.
12: He is giving approval. I'd like to meet everybody. I'd like to meet him. We probably will meet at some point, depending on how it all works out.
11: The president on the New York Post Pod Force One podcast. One person is killed, dozens injured in an Iranian drone attack on Kuwait's main airport. Republican Steve Hilton leads the California governor's race with about 60% of the votes counted.
13: Everyone can see we're going in the wrong direction. We can offer Californians a new direction.
11: Democrats Javier Becerra and Tom Steyer are in second and third at this point. The top two advance to the general election. Los Angeles Mayor Karen Bass survives her primary.
14: Over these last 3.5 years, we have laid a foundation, and we're going to build on that foundation.
11: She'll face Republican Spencer Pratt or another Democrat, Mitch Romney. 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
15: I'm Jim Love with KLVI News. Both suspects are now in custody in connection with the Monday parking lot shooting that left two innocent bystanders critically injured. One of those bystanders has since died. 18-year-old Davron Anthony Wilson is in the Jefferson County Jail on an aggravated assault with a weapon charge and an $850,000 bond. The second suspect is a 15-year-old Beaumont resident who was arrested Tuesday. The Monday shooting was in the 2200 block of West Virginia at the Virginia Flats apartment complex. An argument escalated and both began firing shots, hitting the two innocent bystanders. A U.S. shipbuilder is bringing a billion-dollar modernization project to shipbuilding facilities in Galveston and Port Arthur. Navy Defense held a groundbreaking ceremony on Monday at the site of the Galveston Gulf and Copper Manufacturing, which the company acquired last year. Governor Greg Abbott and U.S. Senator Ted Cruz were in attendance at the ceremony. Navy Defense will build icebreakers for the U.S. government to deploy in the Arctic. The projects in Galveston and Port Arthur are expected to be completed in 2028. And the state is requiring Texas Children's Hospital in Houston to create a detransitioning clinic for transgender patients later this year. The Texas Attorney General's office announced the details on Monday of a $10 million settlement resulting from a 2023 investigation of the hospital. I'm Jim Love. For these and other stories, go to KLVI.com.
2: Welcome back in, Clay and Buck. Okay, we continue to

0: And I've lived through it before. Democrats keep counting till they get the numbers they need.
1: We're a little bit like Lucy with the foot, you know, Charlie Brown and Lucy with the football, but I have faith.
0: Thank you.
2: We like your faith. Thank you so much for the call. Thanks for the update. Got such great California listeners. Clay, can I take us now to the other side of the country?
0: Yes.
2: Maine, where I'm just going to tell you guys this. I don't think it's happened yet. I have been told by my people, because I know people, that there's going to be some Plattner stuff coming down today. I don't think the story has dropped yet, but more stuff and possibly some very damaging stuff about this. Or I should say, alleged, what's the right word? I am told it will be very damaging stuff. How about that? And
0: potentially knock him out of the race. Damaging stuff is what you have been told is coming.
2: This is what I have been told by people who know these things. Now, that's not a guarantee, and sometimes people get this, you know, until you're, now it's coming from the New York Times, I might add, is where it is expected to drop. So remember, this is pro-Democrat media, and you have to wonder, okay, well, what's their approach going to be with this? But at least you have here Senator John Fetterman, who, and some of you like to remind us, does vote with Democrats like 90% of the time. But he does say things that annoy Democrats, and occasionally he'll vote with Republicans, so there's that. Here he is on the Graham Plattner for Senator situation, 25, hit it.
3: What kind of a creeper has been on a decade on a platform like Kick and send a dozen explicit kinds of messages and who knows what else?
4: Would it be better for Democrats if he was not the candidate here?
3: All I'm saying, it's like... you know, when I was growing up, if someone had a clear Nazi tattoo on them, you probably could conclude that there's a Nazi sympathizer. How, you know, at some point, are you going to continue to defend that or dismiss that?
2: Yeah, that's a tough one. By the way, the Nazi tattoo thing, I think, is going to be a whole lot more defensible, at least politically, than what I'm hearing is likely to come out about Plattner in the next 24 hours, if not in the next few hours, Clay. So what do Democrats do here? I mean, remember, Swalwell just got knocked out. They had Becerra. So see, what you have to keep in mind is, yes, it was Democrats who took down Swalwell. Well, it was really women who came forward and told their stories, but Democrat media covered it. But they had a plan B. And Becerra is now either number one or number two. Well, for the time being, I know we can't really say, but he's clearly a leading contender and a former Obama guy. So they had a plan B. What's the plan B if Plattner gets just
0: Janet
2: blasted?
0: Mills. They're going to go right back to Janet Mills, who is the current governor. That's who Schumer endorsed. So they thought that Janet Mills had a better chance of winning than Graham Plattner did. And that's why I think all these stories are coming out right now. They're trying to KO him before the primary is Tuesday. This is crazy stuff. And again, I think it's Swalwell 2.0. I think there's an element of Joe and Kamala and the way that whole Biden-Kamala switch went down, because I think they want to knock Graham Plattner out of this race before Tuesday. Remember, and we've talked about this on the program before, I don't know when it started, but you don't drop out anymore. You suspend your campaign. It's like you're just kind of hanging there, like you haven't quite said, hey, I'm out. You're waiting to see if some sort of chaos is going to drop. And Janet Mills recently came back out. I don't know if we have that audio. I know we had it yesterday. And she said, Buck, to answer your question, I think she's letting it be known, she made a big deal of saying, I didn't drop out. I just suspended my campaign. So she is there and is ready to resume the campaign if there is the force out of Plattner. And I think the fear that they have, Buck, is that Susan Collins is going to beat a wounded Plattner. And so they're trying to KO him. The fact that it's coming from the New York Times, Tommy Lahren sent me a message. She said, you know, it's like, remember the horror movie back in the day where that you would get like the dun, dun, dun. The phone call is coming from inside the house. You remember that horror story back in the day? It's like, you know, babysitters
2: downstairs.
0: That's
2: like Scream, right? Doesn't that happen in Scream? And they realize, you know, because I can see you. you know, with the scary
0: voice. Well, he's outside. I'm a scream expert. He's outside the house.
2: Whatever.
0: But,
2: close.
0: But the concept is back in the day, babysitter's downstairs. Somebody keeps calling. She keeps hanging up. And then she calls the police and they say, you need to get out of the house right now. And she says, why? And they say, because that call is coming from upstairs in your house. This is the call coming from inside. So they are threatening Graham Plattner. I would imagine, Buck, there's probably phone calls going on behind the scenes now where if you drop out, maybe these stories aren't released that are as damning as they would be if you refuse to drop out. So I think this is a mess. I would pay attention to it. I think it is significant. And just FYI. So I like your call, Buck. If you look at the prediction markets, Susan Collins is almost favored now to win that main seat. The money has been pouring in on her, which suggests to me people think that Plattner is a wounded candidate as we get ready for that that Tuesday primary next week. Also, I'd point out, Buck, the Plattner campaign put out a new poll saying everything is fine. We're not losing any support at all. And they weren't up very much. And that's an internal campaign. It just kind of feels like we got the panic that is underway. We'll dive into all that and more when we come back. In the meantime, if you are a small business owner, and I know many of you out there are, including both Buck and me, and if you've had to deal with all the different paperwork that is regularly in front of you, let me tell you something. 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
13: The different color noises, white noise, brown noise, pink noise. Brown noise is deeper, has lower frequencies, it's got more bass, minimalizes that higher frequency. Mm-hmm. And I didn't really know this, but apparently you can liken some of these to sounds in nature. And apparently brown noise is more akin to like a river rapid or a heavy rainfall or thunder.
14: Because there's also white noise and pink noise, you think brown noise is just named after the color brown. Wrong. There was a scientist named Robert Brown from Scotland.
13: White noise is used, aside from just sleeping, a lot of times with like noise-canceling headphones and stuff, masking other sounds.
14: Pink noise is a little different. It's kind of like the compromise between white noise and brown noise.
13: As far as which one is best for sleep, there have been some very middling studies over the years. But at Oxford in 2017, they said that they fell asleep 40% faster listening to white noise, but their overall sleep was about the same.
14: Okay.
13: There was a study in 2017 from Northwestern of 13 older adults, and they said pink noise provided deeper sleep overall and improved ability to recall words.
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15: Right. We only have 30 minutes.
16: And in that time, we will talk about weird stories from the world of finance that somehow illuminate or say something interesting about how finance works. 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
16: All the stuff.
15: Yeah. 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That's what I like to talk about. We'll probably talk about horses and dressage a fair amount, I
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15: say.
16: 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I'm Matt Levine, the Money Stuff columnist at Bloomberg Opinion.
15: And I'm Katie Greifeld. I'm a reporter and an anchor with Bloomberg News.
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0: portable energy down the road. I'm all for it. I'm an all of the above guy. Windmills don't cut it, and solar panels don't cut it. It's been proven to fail, and they spend a fortune on it, and they bankrupt everybody. By the way, ADP reporting, the economy added 122,000 jobs. As always, when there's good economic news and Donald Trump is president, much better than expected. I mean, that's what they say all the time. By the way, Congressman Mike Lawler has called for an investigation into a Democratic House candidate who just won his primary despite ties to Al-Qaeda. I mean, this is how nuts this Democratic Party has gotten. We've been spending a lot of time on this. And the Democrats, I hope they spend hundreds of millions of dollars in their support for Tellerica. I want them to spend money in Texas because that's less money they'll have in other competitive races. And I won't even tell them where I don't want them to spend the money. Why bother? Let them figure it out for themselves. But if they think that James Tellerico, known for his radical, extreme leftist stances on education, abortion, LGBTQ, criticizing, you know, the Christian faith, actually making a dumb statement that Jesus or God isn't a Christian. You know, God so loved the world that he sent his only begotten son that whoever believeth in him shall have everlasting life. I don't know, Linda. I think that's a fairly famous verse. Oh, the John 3:16 comes to mind. And but, you know, here's a guy in Texas that wants to put a welcome mat on the southern border after all that Greg Abbott and Ted Cruz and others have done, and Ken Paxton included, have done to secure that border. I mean, it's pretty remarkable. You know, this is a guy that thinks that there are many more biological sexes than men and women. He thinks there are six. He's yet to provide the evidence or what the other four sexes are. We're all waiting. This is a guy that will go in church and talk about God being non-binary and in the same context cite a Bible to back up his insanity. This is a guy that has no problem with men and women's locker rooms and playing women's sports. He says those against it are buying into a far right-wing conspiracy. Tell that to Riley Gaines on her podcast. Good luck with that. You know, he posts about racism. It's a virus that white people, including himself, carry and spread through systems, even without overt systems. You know, critics would call that being racist or guilt tripping. And it just goes on and on from there. On and on. You know, he's running a vegan campaign. So how did I forget that? But this is now the Democratic Party. We've spent so much time on Mr. Nazi tattoo, Graham Plattner. Apparently, Graham Plattner met with Democrats yesterday. And now they're coming out in support of him. I think he can win. Chucky Schumer said five times in a row, I believe that we will win the state of Maine and we will beat Susan Collins. No matter what the question. You know why Chuck Schumer has to support the guy with the Nazi tattoo? You know why he has to support the guy that suggested that women that are victims of rape take responsibility, not get drunk on alcohol, that they need to act like adults? The guy that absolutely trashed an American soldier hero, you know, wish he was dead. A guy that self-identifies as a communist. A guy that called all cops bastards. You know, never mind every other insane position he's had. But of course, he blames everybody but himself. Now, remember, Maine does have this bizarre provision. If after this primary, which will take place, when is the primary there? I think it's June 9th, right? June 9th. That's next week. South Carolina, Lindsey Graham's primary. By the way, President Trump put out another truth supporting his friend Lindsey Graham. For those people that have been misinformed that they are not close friends, you're wrong. And the president relies on Lindsey probably more than any one senator. And he's probably his favorite senator to play golf with because he wins every time. Anyway, so if he wins Plattner in Maine, and we have every belief that he will, he would have until 5 p.m. on, when is it, July? They must formally withdraw by 5 p.m. on the second Monday in July, preceding the general election. That would be July 13th. The withdrawal must be in writing. But Democrats are not asking for that. That is the most bizarre part of all of this. They're not asking for it. You know, and now Graham is out there suggesting that, you know, Mr. Nazi Tattoo is suggesting that he admired, we found a Reddit post that he admired the Third Reich Army helmets and newly surfaced. Oh, yeah, he said, oh, German helmets and Browning automatic rifle. What a cool picture. Talking about Nazis and Democratic senators, one after another, are excusing Plattner's behavior. So understand, you know, usually, historically, trends are that the party in power is going to lose seats in a midterm election cycle. That is generally what conventional wisdom has shown us. There's nothing conventional about this party right now. I don't think when America sees the breadth and the depth of madness, the party of Mamdani, the party of Graham Plattner and Nazi tattoos, the party of James Tallarico, the party of AOC, the party of the squad, the party of Grandpa Bernie, the party of Pocahontas, and not even Chuck Schumer has the moral clarity. He's a moral coward. I said it on TV last night. And the reason is Chuck Schumer will never challenge these people. Kirsten Gillibrand, oh yeah, no, he's going to be a great candidate. He's going to win in the state of Maine. They don't care as long as they think they can win an election. But this takes away any moral high ground they may have against any Republican. But what they're not realizing is this is where I think historical trends will not be applicable in this midterm. It may end up being that way. I can't say for sure. I don't have a crystal ball. I don't even think the issues that'll define the outcome of this election have happened yet. But I'm just telling you, this is not your typical cycle, because these people are crazy. And anybody that would dare speak up to them are too afraid. Chuck Schumer knows he'll be out the second he challenges any lunatic in his party. Same with Hakeem Jeffries. So they don't say a word. The only one with moral clarity and the only one with common sense left in this Democratic Party is John Fetterman of Pennsylvania. That's Linda's senator. Anyway, it has been said, if you move, it is one of the biggest stresses in life. But it doesn't have to be that way. As somebody that's moved around a lot, I can tell you it doesn't have to be that way. 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
5: 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I'm Ed Helms, host of Snafu, Season 2, Medburg, the story of a daring heist that exposed J. Edgar Hoover's epic FBI snafu. 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
0: All right, we got a lot of ground to cover today as, we're going to be checking in. Oh, Bill O'Reilly's back. All things simple, man. All things simple, man, Bill O'Reilly, because got back from his big boys trip. Linda, why have I been excluded every year? I've never been invited. Do you think it's personal?
17: 100%.
0: You've never invited me.
17: Definitely personal. I would go at him hard.
0: Want me to go at him hard when he comes on?
17: Absolutely.
0: I'm okay with
17: absolutely.
0: That.
17: Absolutely. I'd be like, listen, I wanted an invitation. I think it got lost in the mail. You know, I think you guys should go next week. Do it again. Make him go. We'll take a camera crew. It'll be great. I would love to see the two of you covering wherever it was that he went.
0: He went to Europe. I know that part.
17: Oh, right. God, Cash, please Patel. Go.
0: Cash Patel, the FBI director, will join us straight ahead. You know,
1: 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That's America. 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
14: A quiet residential neighborhood erupts in chaos. Carmine Galante, the feared boss of the Bonanno crime family, lies dead, his cigar still clutched between his teeth.
15: Masked men walked into Joe and Mary's luncheonette in Brooklyn today and gunned down Carmine Galante, a man believed to be the most powerful mafia chieftain in the country.
14: The execution sent shockwaves through the criminal underworld and set the stage for one of the most pivotal criminal cases in New York City history. From the minds behind the acclaimed television series comes Law and Order: Criminal Justice System. 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
23: My father should have been a dead man.
14: For decades, the mafia had New York City in a stranglehold, with law enforcement seemingly powerless to intervene. But the murder of Carmine Galante marked the beginning of the end. Discover how a group of young prosecutors took on the mafia, and with the help of law enforcement, brought down its most powerful figures. I'm Anasika Nicolazzi, and from Wolf Entertainment and iHeart Podcasts, this is Law & Order: Criminal Justice System.
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25: Familiar debate returns on Capitol Hill. Elisa Brady, Fox News, as the head of Homeland Security faces lawmakers for a second day, with Democrats focusing in part on a migrant detention center in New Jersey, where protests have turned into violent confrontations. Mississippi Congressman Benny Thompson.
26: Detainees at Delaney Hall Detention Facility have been living in squalid conditions and have been beaten and pepper sprayed by guards. DHS responded by attacking protesters and defending inhumane conditions.
25: DHS Secretary Mark Wayne Mullen denies allegations of mistreatment and says federal agents are enforcing the law.
27: I have no problem with people peacefully protesting. I believe in our First Amendment, peacefully. Delaney Hall, I've had officers bit, hit, scratched. We had one get threatened they were going to kill him and his family. That's peaceful.
25: Mullen also pointed to recent state inspections at Delaney Hall, but the city of Newark and the state are suing for greater access. State media is claiming Iran targeted a U.S. military ship approaching territorial waters in the Gulf of Oman. CENTCOM denies that, also denying a claim that damage to Kuwait's main airport was from a U.S. missile interceptor after Iran launched attacks in the region overnight. A more than 15-hour standoff ending during pre-dawn hours in California when an FBI-led team stormed the building in downtown Bakersfield, killing the suspect who was holding multiple people hostage.
28: There were a total of 10 members of our community whose lives were changed yesterday. Unexpectedly, but we are thankful that they have been reunited with their loved ones after this ordeal.
25: Bakersfield Assistant Police Chief Jeremy Blakemore, the suspect, now identified as 41-year-old Anthony Scott Searles Harris. The FBI says he was a registered sex offender who'd been dishonorably discharged from the U.S. Army in 2007. A sell-off on Wall Street, the Dow down 619 at the bell. 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
25: A Senate hearing on the dangers of irreversible gender procedures on minors.
30: Senator Bill Cassidy, a Louisiana Republican, is chairman of the committee and sounding the alarm.
31: Gender ideology is being pushed to convince children and parents that cross-sex hormones and irreversible sex change operations are acceptable solutions to gender dysphoria.
30: Senator Bernie Sanders, a Vermont independent, leads the Democrats on that panel.
32: What this hearing about is not about health care. It's not about children. It is about base politics. It is what my Republican colleagues do to get votes.
30: On Capitol Hill, Mike Emanuel, Fox News.
25: The medical director for the group Do No Harm telling lawmakers minors are too young for gender surgeries and noting that other countries have been implementing restrictions, including a UK ban on new puberty blocker prescriptions for those under age 18. Federal agriculture officials reportedly confirming testing on a possible case of New World screwworm in South Texas. Reuters reporting a sample taken to a USDA lab in Iowa for testing, and that USDA personnel are on the ground. Actor Shia LaBeouf pleads guilty in his Mardi Gras bar fight case.
33: LaBeouf appeared in a New Orleans courtroom and pleaded guilty to a reduced charge tied to the February altercation that led to his arrest during the city's annual Mardi Gras celebrations. Under the agreement, LaBeouf pleaded guilty to disturbing the peace by appearing intoxicated in public. In return, prosecutors dropped the simple battery charges he was originally facing. LaBeouf was arrested after a chaotic confrontation outside a French Quarter bar. Police allege he struck two men during the incident. Michelle Polino, Fox News.
25: Recapping the sell-off on Wall Street as oil spikes, the Dow dropping 620 points, the NASDAQ down 239. I'm Lisa Brady. This is Fox News.
34: An illegal immigrant from Cuba who smuggled women into Texas and then forced them to work at strip clubs has pleaded guilty in San Antonio's federal court. Yorlan Tomei Rojas charged the victims of $50,000 travel debt. Court records show they were shuttled around the country to Indiana, Detroit, and Michigan, where they could work 7 days a week. Tomei Rojas faces 20 years in federal prison on the labor trafficking charges. College sports are out of control, according to some on Capitol Hill who want a new playbook. The push is led by Texas Senator Ted Cruz.
35: Changing the law is the only way to fix the legal chaos that we're seeing right now.
34: The proposed legislation would govern player transfers, eligibility lawsuits, and NIL contracts. The earliest a bill could go to a vote is in July. At a hearing today, former Alabama football coach Nick Saban said college athletics is now focused on money and not life skills, and it's become pay to play. I'm Joe Morano.
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47: They should have seen it. They just should have seen it. And the only thing I want to hear from Jill Biden is, I'm sorry. We should have said something, sir.
1: Freedom is back in style. Welcome.

0: to listen to Sean Hannity. But I'll say this, you know, at some point you have to see the handwriting is on the wall. I am going to support with all my heart Steve Hilton in this general election. I am. I'm glad he has a shot. I'm glad the people of California have a shot. I really like Bruce Blakeman. He's a Nassau County executive who's done a great job, would be a great governor in New York, could really transform the state. But I would say in both cases, it's a long shot. I'm going to do everything I can do to help them. This may be the last chance for both states to turn around before, you know, it's over. Meaning that, there's no way you can recover from the damage that they're doing. So, you know, look, if you want to fight it out in Rhode Island, Rhode Island's been a blue state for as long as I can remember. There's not one single elected Republican in New England but for Susan Collins. That's it in terms of, you know, Congress and Senate. I mean, it ought to tell you, you are outnumbered. You live around a bunch of left-wing radical Democrats. Maybe if things get so bad, they might re-examine where they are. I don't know. But in the meantime, I'm not waiting for them to fix everything that's wrong. I left New York 3 years ago, and it was the best decision I made. That's all I can say. I like Rhode Island. Where do you live in Rhode Island?
1: West Philly.
0: Okay. You have ever been to Newport and the Black Pearl?
1: No. Not yet.
0: You need to go there. Best clam chowder ever. It's a beautiful state, but left-wing politicians have destroyed it. That's how I'd put it. Anyway, I appreciate it. Mary, thank you. Texas, God bless Texas. Rachel next on the Sean Hannity Show.
2: Hi, Sean.
0: What's going on?
2: Well, what's going on? I called in response to your comment yesterday about you thought it was strange for Linda to get up and dance by herself on the dance floor. But in the South, we do, women dance by themselves on the dance floor all the time. It's not unusual here. So my message is for Linda, if the music moves you, get up and dance.
3: Well, thank you. I appreciate that very much. I share that same sentiment. Well, and
0: let me
3: I
0: ask you a question. So just to get some clarity on this, Rachel in Texas. So you go to a club or people are dancing and they're dancing with other people and you feel perfectly comfortable just walking out on the dance floor and throwing yourself in the middle alone and you dance by yourself. You're okay with that?
2: Oh, yes, absolutely. And so are a lot of other women here in the South.
0: What do I know?
3: See that,
0: I mean,
3: Sean?
0: I
3: must be a Southerner at heart. Marnie, you know, God forgive me for my terrible accent, but I think I would blend.
2: Oh, well, my accent's just the
0: opposite. I think I'd fit right in.
3: See, Rachel has her accent. I have my accent. She and I would dance alone, but next to each other on the dance floor.
2: Right.
0: So- and you'd have a new friend. It would be a beautiful thing.
3: I already have a friend. Rachel and I were going to be pen pals after this call.
2: That's right. That's right.
3: See that, Sean? Aren't you jealous?
0: No, I think you're both weird. No, I think the idea that you would get on a dance floor by yourself and just start grooving away.
3: Not that I would. I did, and I do. I do it all the time.
0: You did, and I walked over to you, and I said, what are you doing?
3: Yeah, you came over. You're like, please stop. You're embarrassing us. I'm like, embarrassing who? All of us.
0: I said, this is embarrassing.
2: No.
0: And you just kept at it. She didn't stop, Rachel.
3: That's right.
0: She stuck to her guns.
2: Not good for Linda. Not here. It is not unusual or embarrassing here. It's a way of life.
0: That's well, right. God
3: thank
0: bless
3: you,
0: Texas.
3: Rachel.
0: I can't. If Texas is doing it, I'm okay with it. All right, quick break. Right back. More of your phone calls coming up. Then the FBI Director Kash Patel will join us. 800-941-SEAN if you want to be a part of the program as we continue.
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12: All the stuff.
11: Yeah. 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
14: The different color noises, white noise, brown noise, pink noise. Brown noise is deeper, has lower frequencies, it's got more bass, minimalizes that higher frequency. Mm-hmm. And I didn't really know this, but apparently you can liken some of these to sounds in nature. And apparently brown noise is more akin to like a river rapid or a heavy rainfall or thunder.
15: Because there's also white noise and pink noise, you think brown noise is just named after the color brown. Wrong. There was a scientist named Robert Brown from Scotland.
14: White noise is used, aside from just sleeping, a lot of times with like noise-canceling headphones and stuff, mm-hmm. masking other sounds.
15: Pink noise is a little different. It's kind of like the compromise between white noise and brown noise.
14: As far as which one is best for sleep, there have been some very middling studies over the years. But at Oxford in 2017, they said that they fell asleep 40% faster listening to white noise, but their overall sleep was about the same.
15: Okay.
14: There was a study in 2017 from Northwestern of 13 older adults, and they said pink noise provided deeper sleep overall and improved ability to recall words.
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14: Caffeine can be really good for you and help a lot of things, and caffeine can be kind of bad for you.
16: It's a drug, and in its pure form, Chuck, it is a bitter-tasting crystalline powder.
14: Naturally, it's in the coffee bean and in chocolate and tea, but it's also added artificially in things like soda. Your body is enjoying the caffeine. It's blocking that adenosine. You're going to feel alert and awake. It's got that adrenaline going, and it's rewarding you with the dopamine. I mentioned the vicious cycle, the inevitable crash.
16: Right.
14: Like any stimulant drug, and you want more of it. Eventually, it's going to affect your sleep patterns. All right, how about some health benefits?
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14: They found everything from not develop Parkinson's disease to dropping your risk of various cancers.
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16: You should eat more grapefruit because grapefruit contains something called narigin, and it actually slows the removal of caffeine from your brain.
14: Okay.
16: So you enjoy its effects longer.
14: Nice.
16: Yeah.
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0: Have you heard the news?
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7: Fox News, I'm Tom Graham. President Trump once again insisting today a peace deal with Iran is not far off. Despite another escalation of violence, Tehran attacking several U.S. allies in the Middle East. Fox's Jennifer Griffin.
8: Iran launched dozens of missiles and drones at Kuwait, Bahrain, and U.S. bases and commercial ships near the Strait of Hormuz. Kuwait's military alone says Iran fired 13 ballistic missiles and 17 drones.
7: The Pentagon launching what it called self-defense strikes on an Iranian island. Homeland Security Secretary Mark Wayne Mullen going before a House panel today. Democrats continue to criticize an immigration detention facility in Newark, New Jersey.
9: You know what's racist? Is the fact that every detainee in Delaney Hall is a person of color.
7: New Jersey Congresswoman Monica McGivern. Mullen accused Democrats of promoting violent protests at that facility. 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
10: I'm Jim Love with KLVI News. Both suspects are now in custody in connection with the Monday parking lot shooting that left two innocent bystanders critically injured. One of those bystanders has since died. 18-year-old Davron Anthony Wilson is in the Jefferson County Jail on an aggravated assault with a weapon charge and an $850,000 bond. The second suspect is a 15-year-old Beaumont resident who was arrested Tuesday. The Monday shooting was in the 2200 block of West Virginia at the Virginia Flats apartment complex. An argument escalated and both began firing shots, hitting the two innocent bystanders. A U.S. shipbuilder is bringing a billion-dollar modernization project to shipbuilding facilities in Galveston and Port Arthur. Navy Defense held a groundbreaking ceremony on Monday at the site of the Galveston Gulf and Copper Manufacturing, which the company acquired last year. Governor Greg Abbott and U.S. Senator Ted Cruz were in attendance at the ceremony. Navy Defense will build icebreakers for the U.S. government to deploy in the Arctic. The projects in Galveston and Port Arthur are expected to be completed in 2028. And the state is requiring Texas Children's Hospital in Houston to create a detransitioning clinic for transgender patients later this year. The Texas Attorney General's office announced the details on Monday of a $10 million settlement resulting from a 2023 investigation of the hospital. I'm Jim Love. For these and other stories, go to KLVI.com.
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12: Hi, 25 now till the top of the hour. Toll free, our number is 800-941-SEAN if you want to be a part of the program. 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There will be occasions that some of you in this audience likely, unfortunately, I pray not, will face where somebody wants to kill you, kill your family. What are you going to do in that moment? Only one option exists for you in those moments, and that is the lethal option. Now, that's where Sig Sauer comes in. You've heard me talk about the P365. It is the number one selling concealed carry pistol in America today, and more Americans are carrying firearms for protection than ever before. Now, whether you live in a state that requires a permit or somewhere that loves freedom and you don't need a permit, although I have one in Florida, which gives me reciprocity in 30 some odd states. You just always put safety first with firearms. I urge everybody to do that. But anyway, half of America now does not feel safe in small towns, big cities. 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We're a Sig Sauer family here on the Sean Hannity Show. 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If you go there, you'll get a discount and a special offer, and they'll give you a list of dealers where you happen to be. All right. I am tired of lies. I am tired of conspiracy theories. I am tired of people that don't know what the hell they're even talking about, that don't have anywhere near the sources that yours truly has. And this is not me bragging. This is me doing my job, basically. And you shouldn't get a pat on the back for doing your job. To a fault, I have spoken with the people that would know, that will talk to me. And there are many of them. I've known a lot of people in the Trump administration for decades, including President Trump himself. And to a fault, there is no deviation from their analysis that what the president did and is doing with Iran, Operation Midnight Hammer, Operation Epic Fury, was in America's interest. It was vital. And they all pretty much use the same term, that the president had no choice. Now, I think we had the definitive interview with Steve Witkoff. The Iranians acknowledge they have, you know, the 460 kilograms of enriched uranium at 60%. They rejected civilian use uranium for free in perpetuity as part of the deal they were trying to make early on. That tells me that they want a nuclear weapon. Okay, the president had no choice. The president standing firm on the nuclear question, he knows deep in his heart that you can't allow, you know, Islamo-fascists and fanatics and a death cult

0: right, that's going to wrap things up for today. Hannity tonight, 9 Eastern, on the Fox News Channel. We are loaded up. The only Democrat with some common sense and decency, John Fetterman, Linda's senator, will join us. We'll have a wrap-up of all the elections, what's happened, where. Congrats to Steve Hilton and Spencer Pratt. That's going to be interesting. We'll have a preview of the general election and news you'll never get from the legacy media mob tonight at 9. We'll see you then back here tomorrow. Thank you for making this show possible. Hey, when is the last?
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6: Over the weekend. I'm Lisa Lacera, Fox News. President Trump on talks with Iran, saying they're going well, but he also said
7: that's a very volatile part of the world, probably the most volatile part of the world. It's very, the people are volatile. The leadership, you see what's going on. We've gone through 3 teams of leadership.
6: And the president said the U.S. will get Iran's enriched uranium at some time in the not-too-distant future. This is the House, for the first time, has passed an Iran War Powers Resolution with 4 Republicans joining Democrats. It next goes to the Senate. Secretary of State Marco Rubio back on Capitol Hill for a second day of hearings, telling lawmakers he hopes Israel and Lebanon can end their fighting, but blamed one of Iran's proxies for continuing to launch attacks into Israel.
8: We are hopeful that we can create a paradigm in which Lebanon's government and Israel can work together to disarm Hezbollah and allow the people of Lebanon to reclaim its country. But it's complex.
6: Israeli and Lebanese negotiators holding a marathon meeting at the State Department today. Los Angeles Mayor Karen Bass will face a runoff in November while the race for California's next governor remains too close to call.
9: Incumbent LA Mayor Karen Bass claiming one of 2 spots on the November ballot.
10: I will tell you it's looking.
9: The Democrat addressing supporters Tuesday, trailing his former reality star Spencer Pratt, a registered Republican and progressive LA City Council member Nithya Raman. In California's gubernatorial race, the frontrunners appear to be President Trump-backed conservative commentator Steve Hilton.
11: The campaign for change starts right now.
9: And former Biden Health and Human Services Secretary Javier Becerra. But there are still millions of votes to be counted.
6: Fox's Christian Goodwin. Wall Street, the Dow lost 620. The Nasdaq minus 239. The S&P off 56. Oil prices climb back over $100 a barrel following the latest threats to the Iran-U.S. ceasefire. 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